0: wrapped up its public hearings into the 19-year mine extension yesterday, with online submissions closing next week. Lock the Gate Alliance National Coordinator Georgina Woods says Glencore and the state's planning department potentially work together to delete the strategy.
1: We were quite shocked to discover this because this is precisely the most important time when a mine exit strategy is needed, because mining is due to cease at HVO North at the end of this year.
0: A new

0: 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From cattle yard panels to crushers, fencing gear, stock grids, loading ramps, strainers and hay feeders. 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
1: To remove the pollutants from wastewater. RMIT Professor Nikki Ishiogi says it's not only plastics which are bad if consumed.
2: So our issue is no longer is nanoplastic, but the contamination and pollution. It goes with that one, it's creating more and more problem once entered to our bodies.
1: The $45 million upgrade to Musselbrook Hospital is now complete. The development is part of a larger $3 billion investment into the state's regional health, expanding nursing care, family and child health care and allied health services. Upper Hunter MP Dave Lazell says he's also excited for the construction of a new sterilisation department set to begin next year.
3: Musselbrook is a town that really needs those community services. In its town, we struggle to get specialists to come up and visit in places like Musselbrook. So it's really important to have good facilities there that we can treat our local community. And this new part of the building is now opened up and it's another great step forward.
1: And three Lake Macquarie residents have completed a 250-kilometre journey from Newcastle to Sydney, raising funds for veterans' health. They made the journey to increase awareness for veterans living with invisible injuries and chronic fatigue. The group walked from Fort Scratchley to Sydney's Anzac Memorial, raising just over $10,000. Hunter Minister Yasmin Catley says the team's resilience cannot be understated.
4: I was proud to meet all five walkers outside the New South Wales Parliament and join them and the team for the final stretch on their 250-kilometre journey.
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1: Socceroos winger Nestori Irancunda could soon be nearly $33 million richer. Portuguese giants Sporting CP are reportedly closing in on a deal which could make the 20-year-old Australia's most expensive footballer. The young star has attracted interest from several European clubs after an impressive World Cup campaign. Australia's Olympic champion pole vaulter Nina Kennedy is set to be Team Australia's flag bearer for the 2026 Commonwealth Games in Glasgow. The reigning Commonwealth champion will lead a team of 255 athletes into the opening ceremony, becoming just the fourth Australian track and field competitor to carry the nation's flag at the Games. Kennedy will walk alongside Paralympic swimmer Tim Hodge, who has been selected as the nation's King's Baton bearer. Australia are heading into the semi-finals of the Women's Water Polo World Cup after beating Italy 15-14 in Sydney overnight. The Stingers' shot efficiency was at 55% to Italy's 38, with the Aussies converting on 8 out of 10 extra player shots to Italy's 5 out of 14. Australia will play the US in the last four on Friday evening. Now you're up to date with the latest 2NURFM news.
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4: All right, some cloud cover and some sunshine. So we'll take that. Thank you very much for today. Winds out of the west around 25 kilometres an hour, but they'll ease up a little bit by later on tonight. Back into the sunshine for Friday, Saturday, Sunday, and the start of next week looks pretty fabulous as well. Tops of 21 for the coast and also the Hunter Valley, 16 degrees currently at Broadmeadow, 15 degrees at North Rothbury at 7 past 10 at 2NURFM 103.7. They've sold 30 million records, recorded a song for a Karate Kid movie, and have been fronted by several lead vocalists. Hi, I'm Mark Rourke with the Little River Band for Coffee Break. The Little River Band were

0: Formed in Melbourne in 1975 by Glenn Shorrock, Bee Birtles, Graham Goebel and Derek Polici. They were initially named Mississippi until Glenn Shorrock suggested a change.
1: I kicked against it. I thought, why are we called Mississippi? We're Australian. And why should we be called an American name? And so travelling down to Geelong, the three of us in the back of a Valiant. Is that the original Little River Band there, is it, I think? We just passed a sign that said Little River Exit 1 mile. I said to Beep, that sounds like a song. In the same breath, how about Little River Band? They all went, no. But it stuck, and thank God it did, because further down the road there was a sign saying, wrong way, go back.
0: They were soon signed to EMI Records and released their first album. It contained three top 40 Australian hits, Curiosity Killed the Cat, Emma, and It's a Long Way There. The Little River Band began to support acts like Queen, Fleetwood Mac and the Eagles across America, where they were really beginning to see popularity.
1: I think that we got out of Australia. You know, we made our mind up when we first formed the band to move away from Australia and try to break into America rather than Europe, which every other Australian band has done in the past.
0: LRB would end up with 20 songs breaking into the US Top 20. They included Reminiscing, Help Is On Its Way, The Night Owls, Lonesome Loser and Cool Change. It's the Little River Band for Coffee Break on 2NUR FM.

0: It's the Little River Band for Coffee Break on 2NURFM. As the late 70s rolled into the early 80s, LRB went through various lineup changes, which ultimately included the departure of Glenn Shorrock.
1: I left in February, and that was coming. It was coming for the last year, really. Now, I've got lots of things to do. I'm doing a screen test for a movie part later on this week, and I've got a TV show that I'm starting to work on now. I've been opening my mouth about this thing for so long. I'll put my money where my mouth is, and that'll go into production January and February of next year.
0: The Little River Band were re-energised when John Farnham took up lead vocals. However, he ultimately left as his own solo career took off. Shorrock returned to the band, but again left during the 90s, which left no original LRB members in the band. Legal disputes ensued over the rights to use Little River Band, which was ultimately won by We2, the parent company of Little River Band, thus preventing any of the original members from performing under that name. It's the Little River Band for Coffee Break on 2NURFM.

0: LRB, the Little River Band for Coffee Break this morning, and Hang On, Help is on the way. We'll take a look at the passing parade with John Doremus in a little bit. He'll be looking at the Colonel, and Peter from the Australian Boating College, Peter Freeman's here a bit later on, taking a look at anchoring today with his safe boating tips. So looking forward to that. In the next few minutes, Ardent Amelia is here from the Towers, and she'll be taking a look at some of the new films this week. We've got new films. There are a few films that you may have seen in the past, and also one from one of the biggest musical acts of the time, and some unreleased footage has been found of them. So we'll get into some of those next to 2 in URFM.
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0: across Newcastle and the Hunter. 2NUR FM 103.7. Time to check out some of the movies that are hitting the silver screen from today. Arden from the Towers is here to do that, who herself has been off on her own little... well, we've got you on a Stallone joint. You've made your way all the way to the end of Rocky 2 and Rocky 3. Isn't that, like, one of the most amazing movies ever?
1: Yeah, but Rocky needs a break.
0: Yeah, he's been working very hard in those films, boxing his way. He's the champion of the world, though. You don't get there by having a break. All right. Some new films hitting this weekend, and one for history lovers and one for lovers of politics. So this one looks all right. It's called The Wizard of the Kremlin.
1: If politics is your idea of a good time, welcome home. This one's based on the best-selling novel and follows the fictional political strategist who helps shape Vladimir Putin's rise to power. Directed by Oliver Assayas, with Jude Law stepping into the role of Putin alongside Paul Dano, Alicia Vikander, and Zach Galifianakis. What really stood out to me is that the biggest moments don't happen on a battlefield. They happen in meetings, offices, and private conversations. It's a reminder that some of history's biggest decisions are made long before the world ever sees them. I also love that it doesn't tell you what to think. It simply puts power under a microscope and lets you decide who's really in control. So if political dramas are your thing, or you're just fascinated by what happens behind closed doors, this is absolutely worth your time. Let's check it out.
2: Stop making up stories. Start creating reality. We need to invent something new. Russia needs a different brand of politician.
3: He's young, athletic. He's a spy. KGB. Vladimir Putin. What interests me is power.
0: Oh, there you go. Oh, the political strategist behind Pooty Poot. We'll see how that goes. Next up, we have some horror art, and we have some Australian horror.
1: Directed by Mia Kate Russell, Penny Lane is Dead is a gritty Australian thriller that throws you straight into the chaos. Following a group of young people caught up in crime, survival, and the consequences of every bad decision they make. And honestly, it feels unapologetically Australian. It's rough around the edges, doesn't glamorise its characters, and it never lets you get too comfortable. It's the kind of film that reminds you just how good Australian cinema can be when it isn't trying to imitate Hollywood. Fair warning, though, this one is definitely not for the faint-hearted. If you like your thrillers dark, tense, and a little confronting, Penny Lane is Dead is one to catch in cinemas.
4: It goes in for a good night?
5: You've always been awful, Kat. No one knows why.
6: Kat drugged the cupcake.
4: Penny! All right, let's have some fun.
7: Penny Lane is dead!
4: So I guess you're gonna die now.
0: Oh, well, spoiler alert, I guess somebody does. Next up, we go back to the 1980s, Arden, and a band or duo that had taken over the world at that time, Wham, and the film about them, 10 Days in China.
1: Yep, one for the music lovers. Wham, 10 Days in China is back on the big screen, and it's much more than a concert film. The documentary follows George Michael and Andrew Ridgeley's historic 1985 tour of China, the first by a major Western pop act. What starts as a celebration of two of the biggest pop stars of the 80s also becomes a fascinating snapshot of a moment when music was helping bridge two very different worlds. Whether you're a lifelong fan of Wham or just know every word to Wake Me Up Before You Go-Go, it's packed with classic hits, behind-the-scenes moments, and plenty of 80s nostalgia. It's the kind of film that'll have you smiling one minute and searching for the soundtrack the next. And if nostalgia's your thing, you're in luck. There are also some fantastic classic screenings hitting the big screen this week, including The Rocky Horror Picture Show, Jurassic Park, The Princess Bride, and Labyrinth. Honestly, if you've never seen those with a cinema crowd, now's the perfect excuse.
0: All right, so some old school movies and also a little bit of Wham.
8: China had been closed for centuries.
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11: Two young men in a sort of geopolitical situation.
13: You're not really going to come in and ask us about our opinions, are you?
0: Oh, there we go. George Michael and Wham and 10 Days in China. And lots happening around the movies. Arden, as always, a pleasure. We'll see what you have for us in a week from here.
1: See you at the movies.
0: All right. If you'd love to go to the movies, we, in fact, have a double pass coming your way. We'll take caller 9. Maeve will have the chance to go this morning on 49216216. With the band that you might see at the movies this week at 2NURFM.

0: Good times, great music. It's George Michael and Wham. I don't mind the idea of that docufilm, 10 Days in China. Might be an all right one to see. What about you, Andrew? Anything you'd like to see at the moment?
1: Morning, Mark. Oh, I definitely like the Australian one.
0: So you love a bit of Aussie horror?
1: I love Australian movies, Mark.
0: Okay, so you have a couple of favourite Aussie flicks?
1: Yeah, The Dome.
0: Andrew, we've got a double pass happening your way, so you may very well want to go and see Penny Lane is Dead or whatever film you like.
1: Penny Lane's for me.
0: All right, well, I think we've sold it at that price for you, Andrew. We'll do another double pass for the Tower Cinema. Same time next Thursday, here at 2 NUR FM.
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0: We do have a strong wind warning along the Hunter Coast today. Westerlies getting up to 15 knots, pushing southwest early afternoon up to 25 knots, and then 30 knots offshore tonight. Seas around a metre. We can put a times 2 next to that once the sun disappears. We have a southerly 1 metre swell inshore. Add a little bit more to that offshore tonight. And there's also a northeasterly swell around 1 metre. High tide coming up at 3:45 today at 1.6 metres there for you. A low tide at 11 o'clock tonight. Sun setting at 5:09, although there is some cloud cover across parts of the Hunter today. But a decent Friday and into the weekend with plenty of sunshine there. Tops of 21 across the region. Right now, Hunter Beach is sitting at 16. Most of the Hunter Valley, 15 or 16 as well. 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
2: This is John Doremus with The Passing Parade, the story of Colonel Tom DeVale, detective. In 1735, an ex-army officer named Thomas DeVale opened an office in London's Bow Street, which derived its name from a row of houses built a century before running in the shape of a bow. DeVale was a man of many parts, but first and foremost, he was, in the truest sense of the word, a detective. Thomas DeVale was born in 1684. At the age of 20, he joined the army and rose to the rank of colonel. In 1729, he took up an appointment to the Commission of the Peace for Middlesex in Westminster. He carried out his duties conscientiously, and 6 years later was elevated to the post of court justice or magistrate. At this time, there was no real police force in London, which was infamous throughout Europe as a hotbed of crime and vice. Drunkenness was rife, due in the main to the existence of some 6,000 to 7,000 illegal gin shops. The lovers of Madame Geneva, the nickname for cheap gin, committed shocking crimes to obtain money for spirits. And under the influence of Madame, morality succumbed to wild debauchery. DeVale's first important piece of work was the breaking up of a particularly vicious criminal gang, which had long enjoyed immunity from justice. He personally tracked down the ringleaders and brought the whole bunch to trial. The Colonel, as he quickly became known, proved himself an expert at digging up clues and piecing them together. A man was brought before him at Bow Street, where he had established his headquarters, on suspicion of having stolen a quantity of plate from an eating house in Chancery Lane. The evidence was purely circumstantial, and the prosecution relied upon the fact that the man had been seen to pass through the house more often than was usual to the billiard room and back where the robbery had occurred. In the course of the proceedings, it was disclosed that the lock had been picked. And upon hearing this, the colonel ceased to examine the accused and began to converse about other matters with some people in the court. And then abruptly turning to the prisoner, he asked him to lend him his pocket knife. The man obliged. On opening it, DeVale observed that the point of the blade was broken. He had once sent someone to the eating house to examine the lock that had been picked. The missing point of the blade was discovered in that lock. Not satisfied with the mere confession, the colonel elicited from the prisoner the name of the pawnbroker on whom he had unloaded the stolen plate. Both were committed to Newgate Prison. Petty thefts, major thefts, murders, they all came into the colonel's domain. Waging a one-man war against crime, he cleaned up London considerably. Numerous attempts were made on his life, but somehow he always managed to anticipate them. In 1745, he was knighted for his services to the community. The following year, on October 6th, he collapsed while questioning a prisoner and died soon after. Sir Thomas DeVale was succeeded by Sir Henry Fielding, the man who established the first organized system of police, the Bow Street Runners. The runners were stationed at the colonel's old office, which many years later became the headquarters of London's Metropolitan Police, a headquarters known as Scotland Yard. Our time is up till we meet again for another chapter in The Passing Parade. This is John Doremus. Thank you so much, and goodbye for now.
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0: Good times and great music at 2NURFM 103.7. It's David Gates from Bread and Goodbye Girl. A couple of things happening on the roads. Firstly, lights blacked out at Islington, at Clyde and Chinchen Street. So keep that in mind if you're travelling through there today. And a big thanks to Verena, who sent us a message via the Facebook Messenger there saying there's an accident on Nelson Bay Road around Salt Ash. Now, the police seem to be turning cars back around, and I'll be sending you through Marsh Road, which is the old way through there. Apparently, police and ambulance attending there, not getting through, and Marsh Road, notwithstanding, is very busy at the moment. And we're having a bit of a look up on Waze, so we can see a lot of traffic there as well in and around that area. So be careful if you're in the Salt Ash area on your way to and from the bay. There may just be a little bit of a wait on the way. It's 13 to 11 at 2NURFM.
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Good times and great music at 2NURFM 103.7. Partly cloudy conditions for the rest of the day. A chance of some sunshine back in full tomorrow and Saturday and the week, rest of the weekend as well. Tops today of 21 degrees. We'll get you up to the Hunter Newsroom with Ollie Gold and the team in a little bit. On the other side of all of that, Peter Freeman from the Australian Boating College with his fortnightly trip with us. And for his safe boating tips this week, he'll be taking a look at anchoring. 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
1: It's 11 o'clock. Good morning. I'm Ollie Goldner. An environmentalist group is accusing the state's planning department and Glencore of premeditating the proposed Hunter Valley Operations mine extension. After trawling through documents, Lock the Gate Alliance found during the mine's 18-month extension last year, a key strategy to manage the social and economic impacts of its closure was deleted. Public hearings on the mine's proposed 19-year extension ceased yesterday, with the Independent Planning Commission to come to a decision later this year. The Alliance's National Coordinator, Georgina Woods, said, without the strategy, workers are being left to fend for themselves.
2: What it tells us about the process is that Glencore in particular expected to get the approval for the HVO continuation project, is using the planning system essentially to extend its mine and avoid having to prepare an exit strategy to care for its 1,300 strong workforce.
1: The US president has issued a fresh warning to Iran, saying he'll bomb a bridge or power plant for every attack on ships in the Strait of Hormuz. The threat follows another night of American strikes on Iranian targets. Both sides have targeted civilian infrastructure during the conflict, despite condemnations from the United Nations. Fair Trading is taking an online retailer to court over claims it exploited the goodwill of consumers in the aftermath of the Bondi Beach terror attack. It's alleged Bondi United falsely told customers a portion of its clothing sales would support victims of the deadly attack, despite not having any connection to those affected by the event. New reports have revealed 13 Hunter suburbs saw more than $200 million in residential building approvals last financial year. The Housing Industry Association report identified the fastest growing suburbs, providing insight on the preferences of home buyers, with standalone detached homes the most in demand. Brankston, Greta and Bacolban topped the local population growth numbers for a third year in a row, seeing a 6.8% increase in the 2024-25 financial year. HIA Director Craig Jennion says there's been an increase in infill markets within the Hunter.
3: Got a lot more locations that have appeared, but in particular coming in at number two for the first time was Redhead, and that's a very much an existing suburb that has had some major development going on in recent times.
1: Upper Hunter MP Dave Lazell is advocating for further resources in the redevelopment of Muswellbrook Hospital. Alongside the completion...
4: Traffic, tolls, trains, no thanks.
5: Fly direct from Newcastle Airport. Convenient parking, seamless check-in and over 250 flights a week. Easy, local, sorted. That's the Newey way.
3: Very much an existing suburb that has had some major development going on in recent times.
1: Upper

0: 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That's why the smart blokes head to Muswellbrook Steel. 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
1: Funds for ex-service members living with chronic fatigue and invisible injuries. Hunter Minister Yasmin Catley says the team completed the 250-kilometre journey in just over 12 days.
2: So far, they have raised just over $10,000 for veterans' health and people living with chronic fatigue.
1: In finance, the All Ords is down 84 points at 90.89, one Aussie dollar buying 69.91 US cents.
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1: Australian runner Cameron Myers has been back to beat record holder Josh Kerr when they clash for Commonwealth Games gold in Glasgow. Channel 7 commentator Bruce McAvney believes 20-year-old Myers can replicate what the great middle distance runner Herb Elliott did almost 70 years ago. Myers is currently the best 1500-metre runner in the world. Fane have returned to Sydney, chasing another podium finish in tonight's World Aquatics Water Polo World Cup final against Australia. Meanwhile, Australia are into the semi-finals of the Women's Water Polo World Cup after beating Italy 15-14 overnight. And Olympic pole vault champion Nina Kennedy and Paralympic swim star Tim Hodge will walk Australia into this year's Commonwealth Games opening ceremony today. And now you're up to date with the latest 2NURFM news.
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8: Partly cloudy with those winds out of the west getting up to 25 kilometres an hour before easing up by tonight. Now, speaking of tonight, super chilly between 0 and 5 degrees across parts of the Hunter with plenty of sunshine for the rest of the week, up around 16 degrees for Friday, Saturday, Sunday. A little warmer for today, expecting tops of 21 for the coast and the valley. It's 17 now at Wallsend, also 17 at Rutherford. 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

0: Good times and great music at 2NURFM 103.7. G'day, Mark Rook with you for the next little bit up until lunchtime for today. Quick reminder up on the roads that Nelson Bay Road, still some heavy traffic conditions closed in both directions at Saltash near Marsh Road. So the detour happening through Marsh Road at the moment. Keep that in mind if you're to and from the Bay. And also the lights out at Clyde Street at Islington. Look, coming up, Peter Freeman from the Australian Boating College will join us. His topic this morning, anchoring, how to do all of that safely. And also the likes of Taylor Dane, Aretha and Paul Young on the way as well at 2NURFM 103.7.
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0: Good times, a great music at 2NURFM 103.7 coming up to 11:30 with Mr. Paul Young. And wherever I lay my hat, a reminder still, if you're on the road, Nelson Bay Road, it is a car park making your way from Bob's Farm all the way through because of the crash down towards the southern end of Marsh Road. By the highway's closed in both directions there, so you need to be using Marsh Road. That's the one to use for both directions. That will get you around. Won't be the quickest. It'll, well, you know, road around, but it'll get you through that at the moment. So please be patient. A little bit happening there today. After we check the water for you, we'll see what Peter Freeman has to say from the Australian Boating College. He'll be taking a look at anchoring with us today. And a reminder too, the birthday box for July, almost the end of the month, so about a week to go. So if you have or have already celebrated a birthday this month, get yourself up to our website and you can check out the prize, which in short is a $1,000 betting gift voucher. I'll give you a choice. You could spend that at Bennett's Green or Katara. That's fine. So if you're celebrating or you already have, get yourself up to our birthday box and get yourself, more importantly, into that draw at 2NURFM.com.au.
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0: All right, we have a strong wind warning on the Hunter Coast today. Westerlies around 15 knots, swinging to the southwest and getting up to 25 knots by early afternoon. Seas around a metre, and we have swells from the south and also the northeast around about 1 metre for both of those, and a high tide on the way at 4:15. Tops of 21 for the coast and the Hunter Valley with plenty of sunshine with some cloud cover around. Right now, 17 degrees at Toronto and 16 degrees for you at Greta Brankstone. 29 to midday. Peter's in a couple of minutes as we continue the good times and great music. 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

0: Good times, great music in 2NUR FM 103.7. Time to take a look into the world of safe boating. It's the only type of boating we have around here, and I'm sure as well at the Australian Boating College as they send in Peter Freeman once again for us. Peter, thank you as always for your time. Just out there in the world of boating before we get started at the moment, is things busy? Has the season dropped off? I'm going to take a punt that because it's not super freezing cold, people are still interested in doing things on the water.
1: Absolutely, Mark. Welcome. Mate, yeah, it's actually been an incredibly good winter because we really didn't have a winter until about a week and a half ago. So the conditions have been magnificent. I was actually out at Lake Macquarie at Cam's Wharf this morning and it's almost tropical. The water is so clear at the moment. So, yeah, it's been a very busy, lots and lots of activity, lots of events and lots of students going through from our point of view as well.
0: Yeah, I'm just heavy on the almost tropical, mate. It's not quite there yet. Look, anchors, we know what they are. And let's just start with the basics in terms of anchoring. Why do boats have one?
1: Okay. A lot of people think their anchor's there so they can go fishing and have a good time, enjoy themselves, which is exactly what it's for. But big picture is when it all goes wrong and maybe you've lost an engine or you've wrapped some line around your prop or something horrible like that, it becomes your handbrake. It's the only thing stopping you drifting all over the place. And I had this experience a couple of weeks ago, Newcastle Harbour, picked up some line around my prop. And the first thing you do is put your anchor over the side so you don't sort of get blown down the harbour. And then you solve your problems from there. So it's your go-to. It's your handbrake on the water.
0: All right. Probably the best way to look at it too. I'm going to take a guess here that there are different types. It's not just anchor, boom, done. There are many types and uses?
1: There are many types and uses, and it depends on the type of bottom profile you're going into, whether it be mud or sand or reef. It also depends on the size of the vessel as well. Basically, the bigger the vessel, the bigger the anchor it takes to hold it in place. And in some cases, there's actually more than one anchor, so you might have several anchors from there. So it's just a case of working out where you're going to be. Depending on your bottom profile, we said, but the general purpose, there's a general purpose one. The one that the jack of all trade is a thing called a Danforth or a Fluke. And it tends to do everything pretty well.
0: Now, I'm guessing there is a formula in how to use them, but I want to jump sort of to the end and then come back because in my mind, I've always thought this, yep, great, we put the anchor down and that stops us. The boat stops, right? How on earth do we actually then get that anchor back up? And we can't send a few blokes down to sort of shift it.
1: All right. Well, to go from the end to the beginning, the way your anchor releases is it's actually designed to get pulled uphill. So because it digs itself down and it's got a long drive shaft on the end of it, as you pull directly uphill, all going to plan, it simply releases from the mud and the sand and then simply comes up from there. Now, it's not always quite that simple. It can be covered in mud, covered in sand. Sometimes it gets caught under rocks. So there are times you've got to do a bit of creative boat driving, sort of drive in circles around your anchor to get it to release. But ultimately, the trick to success is the flatter you pull it, the better it holds. The more upright you pull it, the less it holds.
0: Okay, problem solved. I think we've sorted that out. Any other formulas in terms of using them generally?
1: Absolutely. Well, the way an anchor is designed to work is designed to pull at 45 degrees minimum angle. So that means if you do your whole Pythagoras' theorem we learnt back
0: in school. No, don't do it, don't do it. Freddie Pythagoras is back.
1: Yes, who thought all those years ago we would actually use this in the real world? So according to the actual formula, we need a minimum of 3-to-1 ratio. So 10 metres of water, we need at least 30 metres of line. But that is for light, sort of ideal conditions. The stronger the current, the stronger the wind, the more line you let out. So you might go 3, 4, 5, even 6 times the actual water depth. But that in itself creates another problem because if you're letting out lots and lots of line, it means that the boat has then got a much bigger swing arc. So you've got to make sure that you are further away from other vessels because if the wind changes in the middle of the night, then you are going to be in a situation where you potentially collide with the vessel next to you.
0: If we take nothing away from this, Peter, if we do nothing else with this information, that we've found a use for your high school Pythagoras. We've found a use for it. It's taken me since 94 to have left school, and now in the year 2026, we've found a real-world application to it.
1: Absolutely. That whole hypotenuse or hippopotenuse, I knew it had to do something.
0: How do we sort of help the anchors hold more securely? Because, I mean, yes, it's fine to drop now. Is there a little bit more to it than obviously making sure you know what type of surfaces on the bottom of the ocean floor?
1: Absolutely. So we sort of said, you know, the more line, the better the hold. But when you get really strong wind and really strong currents, then you may have to need not one, but two anchors. So anchors can then be tied in a gang situation where one anchor is then connected via a chain to a second anchor and then connected to the vessel. So that gives you an inline type scenario. But you can also get anchors that are pitched at 45 degrees or 90 degrees to each other. And that severe angle between the two different anchors will give you control from both directions. And if you want to get really pedantic, you can go two anchors at the front and then an anchor off the stern. That's called a Mediterranean anchor up. And that will give you absolute lock on the boat. Now, it's not really something you do on a regular basis. It's more so for a big boat that cannot move because of, you know, its proximity to reefs or other boats. But there are multiple uses for anchors, and multiple anchors give you more control.
0: All right, we've learned a few things today, not just about Pythagoras, about how to anchor more securely and navigate our way around that. Peter, we'll leave it with you. As always, a pleasure. We'll see what you have for us in a fortnight from here.
1: Safe boating.
0: There he is from the Australian Boating College, Peter Freeman, with his tips on anchoring today. Hope we got all of that sorted. And don't, like me, just have your PTSD from your high school mathematics days. Thanks, Peter. In the meanwhile, we'll continue with the good times and great music. It's Mellencamp and ROCK in the USA at 2NUR FM 103.7.

0: 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Coming up to 2:45. We'll get you up to our national and local news teams in just a little bit. Now, here's one for the fellas. I kind of like the idea of this. If you're not exactly a Jamie Oliver in the kitchen, and you'd like to be, or at least like to be able to put a few meals together other than a toasted cheese sandwich or some cereal at 9 o'clock at night. Actually, I'm thinking of myself there. But anyway, men's cooking classes, they do that at the Wanji Bowling Club as part of the U3A. And they'll be doing those a couple of classes a week, Monday and Friday, from 9:30. Now, the next term of those starts from next Monday. And if you'd like some details on that, just make your way up to our events calendar to learn a little bit more at our website, 2NURFM.com.au.
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Good times, great music. 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Some sunshine, a little bit of cloud cover, but all in all, not a bad sort of an afternoon on the way, hoping to get to around 21. The next few days will be a little bit cooler and around 16 degrees, but plenty of sunshine around, though, after an overnight low of very chilly 0 to 5 degrees across parts of Newcastle and the Hunter overnight for tonight. In the meanwhile, it's the good doctor, some 70s gold from Dr. Hook, and sharing the night together at 2NURFM 103.7.

0: 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Tyres worn, grip gone and timers poor. Relax, Mobile Tummy Tyres come to you. 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
1: Here, the latest domain figures show prices dropped about $60,000 in the 3 months to December. Further drops are expected as rate hikes and the budget changes weigh on the market. US President Donald Trump has threatened to bomb Iranian infrastructure any time there's an attack on a ship in the Strait of Hormuz. Nine's US correspondent Lily Greer has more.
2: Donald Trump has attended the dignified transfer of four US service members killed in action in the Middle East in recent days, saluting the soldiers as their transfer cases were returned to their families draped in the American flag at an airbase in Delaware. The human toll of the American conflict with Iran is in focus as the US President posts fresh threats online, warning Iran against further attacks in the Strait of Hormuz, threatening to target bridges, power plants and infrastructure near the capital Tehran in retaliation if it does. Iran has responded simply by saying its policy is an eye for an eye. In the United States, Lily Greer.
1: Houthi rebels claim to have fired on two Saudi oil tankers in the Red Sea. The Iran-backed group says the vessels were targeted for violating a blockade they denounced they were implementing in the area. They claim a further 10 ships have been forced to retreat. New research reveals one in five Australians are skipping hygiene essentials to make ends meet. The Good 360 report found young people are most at risk, with more than half experiencing hygiene poverty at some point. Spokesperson Alison Covington says they're doing without a number of common items.
3: Body wash, toothpaste and toothbrush, it's an everyday essential that most Australians need access to and many of us take for granted. And what that means is that in terms of mental health is reduced because they don't have access, and that affects their ability to attend school, education, and just everyday social events.
1: And a senior Jewish leader is speaking out after he was branded an evil Zionist while visiting the site of the Bondi Beach terror attack. In finance, the All Ords is trading up 53 points at 90.58. One Australian dollar is buying 70.15 US cents.
4: Good afternoon, I'm Ollie Goldner from the Hunter Newsroom. The Hunter's Westpac rescue helicopter has been called to a serious crash at Salt Ash. A truck and two cars collided on Nelson Bay Road near Marsh Road just after 10 a.m. New South Wales Ambulance says the driver of the truck, believed to be a man in his 20s, was trapped for some time before being freed. He's been taken to John Hunter Hospital by road ambulance with serious leg injuries. A driver of one of the cars, believed to be a woman in her 20s, has also been taken to John Hunter with minor injuries after her vehicle left the road and went into a small ditch. The two occupants of the other car both refused assessment. Nelson Bay Road remains closed in both directions. Investigations have found a key strategy to assist workers in the closure of Hunter Valley Operations coal mine was scrapped last year. The Lock the Gate Alliance reviewed documents dating back to 2004, finding the mine's northern site was required to make a mine exit strategy within 5 years of receiving approval. However, they found when the mine received an 18-month extension last year, the mine exit strategy condition was quietly deleted. It comes as the Independent Planning Commission wrapped up its public hearings into the new 19-year mine extension yesterday, with online submission closing next week. The Alliance's National Coordinator, Georgina Woods, says Glencore are not playing fair.
5: Glencore can't get away with using those people as political tools to try and compel the Independent Planning Commission to approve their huge expansion project. They have to put this exit strategy on the table, make a public commitment that those workers will not be left worse off and that the mining companies will support them through the process of mine closure and the community more broadly.
4: The third stage of the Muswellbrook Hospital redevelopment has been complete. Although the redevelopment has brought forth a collection of improved medical services, Upper Hunter MP Dave Lazell is calling for a 24-hour imaging machine to be installed as well. He says he will press the matter further, arguing the addition would lighten the load on ambulance services.
6: At the moment, during the day, or during out of hours, if you actually do present with those symptoms, you are put in an ambulance and sent down to Maitland. Now, that is just clogging up our ambulance system and taking ambulances off the road to do that non-critical patient transfers.
4: 13 suburbs within the Hunter have made the Housing Industry Association's Population

0: residential building hotspots criteria for the 2024-25 financial year. The list includes areas with more than $200 million in new residential building approvals and a population growth greater than the national growth rate. Cooks Hill returned the largest value of residential approvals, with $326.9 million approved in residential building work. HIA Executive Director Craig Jennings says the report reveals the demand for diverse housing options which need to be met in the Hunter.
1: We need to be providing affordable land, but also fast-tracking and making it easier to build in existing suburbs. So in essence, we need to continue to build up in existing suburbs with higher density, but also further out as well. And that is certainly what people are looking for, is a diversity of locations at different price points.
0: And a group of Hunter residents have completed an epic walk, raising $10,000 for veterans' well-being. The walk started at Fort Scratchley and finished at the Anzac Memorial in Sydney's Hyde Park as part of the Never Left Behind campaign. The campaign worked to raise funds and awareness for veterans living with chronic fatigue and invisible injuries. Hunter Minister Yasmin Catley says she met with the walkers for the final stretch in Hyde Park.
2: This is the Hunter at its best. Tough, generous, and always ready to look after its own. To the entire team, congratulations. You truly are an inspiration.
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0: Newcastle Knights rookie fullback Lucy Spain faces her toughest NRLW test yet, going up against former Knights number one, Tamika Upton, this weekend. Spain was in the Knights New South Wales Cup Women's Premiership squad when Upton was still at the club, learning all she could from the Dally M medalist. Newcastle head to Brisbane to face the defending champion Broncos on Sunday. Five Newcastle Rugby League suspensions have been handed down following eight charges in round 14. South Newcastle forward Jack Welsh was hit the hardest, receiving a two-match ban following two separate crusher and hip drop charges. The entrances Connor Kirkwood, Curry's Zach Montgomery, Northern's Zach Jones and Macquarie's Jack Kelly will each miss one game. Meanwhile, Macquarie fullback Trey Stewart's season is over, regardless of the outcome of a pending judiciary hearing. And Australia's fastest woman just got faster. Former Macquarie Hunter Little Athletics Club member Tori Lewis clocked a time of 11.04 seconds in Slovakia on Tuesday evening, beating Jamaican Golden Girl Elaine Thompson-Herah, who ran the 100 metres in 11.06 seconds. Now you're up to date with the latest 2NURFM Hunter News.
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6: Okay, looking pretty fabulous for the second half of the day with a little bit of cloud cover around. Tonight will be a lot cooler, between 0 and 5 degrees. Some sunny days ahead, though, for Friday and the weekend, and around about 16 degrees there. Strong wind warning on the coast for this afternoon, and the sun setting at 9 past 5. For the latest up-to-date weather, head to our website, 2NURFM.com.au.

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6: Good afternoon. Sunny right across our region. There is a strong wind warning in place for the Hunter Coast. Winds are westerly 15 to 25 kilometres per hour. Maximum temperatures today reaching between 16 for the valley and 21 for the coast. Overnight falling to between 3 and 8. Tomorrow, sunny, areas of morning frost. The chance of fog about the Upper Hunter in the early morning. Temperatures between 12 for the valley and 16 for the coast. Overnight down to between 0 and 5. So beautiful sunny winter days, but it does mean cold winter nights. Right now it's 19 at Lambton, 20 at Blacksmiths and 18 at Pecolwyn. Lyndall Doolan here. 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

0: Good times and great music to NURFM 103.7, Eric Clapton. It's in the way that you use it. Quarter past one now. Today marks the start of the 2026 Commonwealth Games in Glasgow. There's been quite a bit of press about this, and the Herald today features the Hunter Region's contingent of athletes competing in Glasgow. You might like to check it out, learn all about the athletes. Super proud of our local talent, and I think they deserve a shout out. In athletic events, Rose Davies of Merriweather will compete in the 10,000 metre and 5,000 metres. Jessica Hull from Newcastle also in the 5,000 metres. Like, go girls, this is a really long way to run. And how about Tori Lewis from Gateshead? She is Australia's fastest woman. On Tuesday night, she clocked a time of 11.04 seconds for 100 metres. Incredible. Now, she'll be competing, obviously, in the 100 metres and the 200 metres plus the 4x100 metre relay. And Gemma Pollard from Whitebridge, she's in the mixed 4x400 metre relay. Amy Fisher from Thornton, she'll be competing in the para-athletics women's 400 metres. And in the field events, Sienna Newton from Wallalong will be competing in the para-athletics women's T38 long jump. Both Amy and Sienna have incredible backstories. You might like to check that out from the Herald. And in boxing, we have two ladies competing. Curry Curry's Eve Bryson has been selected for the women's welterweight 65 kilograms. And Emma Sue Greentree from Bonnells Bay. She'll be competing in the women's middleweight 75 kilograms. Women's 3x3 basketball, and that's a great one to watch. Lara McSpadden from Caves Beach, she'll give it her all. And how about Jackie Hudson, the 75-year-old great-grandma from Fingal Bay? She's competing in the Para Lawn Bowls, mixed pairs vision impaired. What a talented lot from the Hunter. Good luck, everyone. We'll be cheering every step, jump, bowl and box along the way.
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0: Captain and Tennille, Do That To Me One More Time on Newcastle and the Hunters, 2NURFM 103.7, 29 to 2. Lyndall Doolan here. Thank you for joining us this afternoon. Now, if you've got an event coming up, a fundraiser to promote, or a regular community group meeting you'd like people to know about, make sure you let us know here at 2NURFM. 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

0: Good times and great music to NURFM 103.7. The wonderful Billy Idol there, Eyes Without a Face. 1:45. Have you got anything planned for tomorrow night? Well, if you're in the mood for a little taste of France, Alliance Française de Newcastle is screening The Stranger, L'Étranger, the acclaimed new film from director François Ozon at Event Cinemas Katara. So that's tomorrow, Friday the 24th of July. Arrive from 6 o'clock to browse the little French market with French treats, and they are delicious, I've been. The film will begin at 7. It's in French with English subtitles. And it's a really good night out for lovers of great cinema and French culture. For more information, head to the community events calendar at 2nurfm.com.au.
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6: Good afternoon. It's another beautiful winter's day across the Hunter, mostly sunny right across the region. There is a strong wind warning in place for the Hunter coast. Temperatures will top out at 21 right across the region. Tonight is a different story though, with temperatures dropping to between 3 and 8. Tomorrow brings plenty of sunshine, but there'll be areas of morning frost and the chance of fog about the upper Hunter. We can expect tops of around 12 in the valley and 16 on the coast. So gorgeous winter days, but it's definitely Doona weather, isn't it, once that sun goes down. Right now, it's 20 at Abermain, 20 at Anna Bay and 19 at Mount Hutton. And there's just some traffic information in for you as well. Thanks to David for calling in. Traffic is affected both ways between Neath and Abermain on Cessnock Road near the turn off to Carr Street. So it is on live traffic. It looks like the traffic is blocked in both directions. So you may need to find an alternate route if you're travelling between Neath and Abermain. And if you do see anything on your journeys, please call us here. And if it's safe for you to do so, on 49 216 216, and we will share it with our listeners. Lyndall Doolan here with you. 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

0: Good times and great music to NURFM 103.7, Savage Garden, truly, madly, deeply. 3:15 now. Up next is Kev Kellaway's On This Day, but before we head there, some information for all the ladies out there that work in farming in our region. Did you know the United Nations has officially declared 2026 as the International Year of the Woman Farmer? It's recognising the essential yet often undervalued roles women play across global agri-food systems. So in the Hunter region, we have many women farmers, and these could be women working in different capacities across all segments of food chains. So not only farmers, but producers, fish workers maybe, or beekeepers, processors, traders. There's traditional knowledge holders, women working in agricultural sciences, formal and informal workers. The list goes on. Often, a lot of these type of roles go unnoticed, but it's really important that we recognise the contributions that women make to food security, nutrition and biodiversity preservation, as women represent roughly 40% of the global agricultural workforce. So the International Year of the Woman Farmer is aiming to highlight the inequalities women farmers face. It's calling for collective action and increased investments to close gender gaps, strengthen women's livelihoods and promote leaderships. So let's support our hard-working farming ladies in the Hunter. For more information, head to internationalyearofthewomanfarmer.org.
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8: Born today, Australian TV and radio personality Bert Newton. American swamp rock singer Tony Joe White. The American actor who played Kramer in TV Seinfeld, Michael Richards.
9: You're all hopped up on cinnamon swirls. It wouldn't serve you anymore.
8: The American actor who played Dr. Peter Benton in TV's ER, Eric LaSalle. British guitarist with Guns N' Roses, Slash. American actor Philip Seymour Hoffman. American White House intern, Monica Lewinsky. American actor Woody Harrelson.
10: I'd work like a slave, and I wouldn't take anything more than minimum wage. And of course, I'd wash your car. And if you ever need someone to just, you know, yell at, I'm your man.
8: British actor Daniel Radcliffe. And American bluegrass musician Alison Krauss. Making history, July 23, 1903, the Ford Motor Company sold its first Model T car. 1904, the ice cream cone was created by Charles Mencius. 1914, Hungary and Austria issue an ultimatum to Serbia after the assassination of Archduke Ferdinand. The dispute led to World War I. 1916, the Battle of Pozieres begins. It would lead to more than 12,000 Australian casualties. 1967, one of the worst riots in US history broke out in Detroit. By the time it was quelled 4 days later by 7,000 National Guard and US Army troops, 43 people were dead, 342 injured, and nearly 1,400 buildings had been burned to the ground.
4: Now, why should they set the places on fire after everything's gone out of the places? This is senseless.
11: Do you see any racial overtones to this at all?
4: No, I don't, because I can see just as many white as I can see colored taking things out of the stores.
8: 1983 saw the death at the age of 67 of the father of country music in Australia, Tex Morton, born Robert William Lane in Nelson, New Zealand. 1995, former Australian Prime Minister Bob Hawke marries his biographer Blanche Del Puget. 2002, Australian actor Leo McKern died at the age of 82. He starred in TV's Rumpole of the Bailey. 2011, UK singer Amy Winehouse died of alcohol poisoning at the age of 27. 2021, Australian film producer and actor John Cornell died at the age of 80. 2025, Australian actor Henry Zips passed away at the age of 81. And finally, born today, July 23, 1947, English singer and actor David Essex. I'm Kev Kellaway. This is 2NURFM's On This Day.

0: Newcastle and the Hunters, 2NURFM 103.7. Tracy Chapman, Baby, Can I Hold You? It's one of my favourites there. It's 2:30 now. Lyndall Doolan here. Thanks for sharing your afternoon with me. It's lovely to have your company. So I have a quick reminder for you now, if you haven't locked in your tips yet for this week's round of 2NURFM's footy tipping competition. Well, now's the time. 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So if you're not sure who to pick this week, Stephen Reid has you covered with his latest tips every Thursday during the Todd Sargent Breakfast Show and again on the Kev Kellaway Drive Show. 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

0: Lionel Richie, all night long on your station, 2NURFM 103.7. It's 13 to 3. Now, if you're looking for something fun to do on Saturday, well, here it is. The Great Aussie Fungi Hunt is on at the Hunter Region Botanic Gardens. Now, this is an annual nationwide event that invites the public to explore their local environments, search for and photograph native fungi. Note I said photograph, not eat, and then upload their discoveries to iNaturalist to help map the country's incredible fungal diversity. There's also a special talk on from University of Newcastle Emeritus Professor Tim Roberts titled The Hidden Half of the Planet, An Introduction to Fungi. This will be an awesome morning for nature lovers, families and anyone curious about the world around us, really. It starts at 10 a.m. And for more information, head to the community events calendar at 2NURFM.com.au.
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1: 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Right now, it's 18 at Maitland, 20 at Taylor's Beach, and 20 here at Callaghan. 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

0: Good times and great music to NURFM 103.7, Spandau Ballet, Only When You Leave. It's 3:15. Now, I don't know about you, but I love reading about people who have seen a problem and gone out on a limb to fix it. Well, in the Newcastle Weekly magazine this week, there is an article about just such a person. Megan Elliott from Thornton is one of those people in the community who quietly decided to make life a little better for everyone else. Nearly 4 years ago, she realised locals were travelling quite a way just to access affordable fresh groceries, as there was nothing available on their side of the highway. Today, the food hub she started supports around 45 households across Thornton, Beresfield and Taro and surrounding suburbs with fresh produce, meat and pantry staples each week. 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But what makes it really special is the sense of community. Members also donate to a kindness box that helps local families and community groups doing it tough. It's a wonderful reminder that sometimes one person's simple idea can grow into something that makes a real difference for so many others. Well done, Megan.
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0: Your station, 2NURFM 103.7, Tina Arena Chains. It's 29 past three. Lyndall Doolin here. More great music to come, but first, have you considered getting an entertainment membership? 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And I do have some more traffic information for you. Thanks to Sue for calling. This relates to Macquarie Road and Toronto Road at Fennel Bay. Apparently a car is overturned in that area and traffic is blocked both ways. We'll keep an eye on that one for you. It is showing on live traffic. And of course, if it is safe for you to do so, give us a call if you see anything, 49216 216.
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0: Ian Matthews, Shake It on Newcastle and the Hunters to NURFM 103.7, 14 minutes to 4. 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
1: It's 4 o'clock. Good afternoon. I'm Madeline McNeil. Origin Energy has confirmed a data security incident after a hacker claimed to have accessed information belonging to around 2 million customers. In a statement to the ASX, the energy giant says it's working to understand the total number of impacted customers, and any who have been affected will be contacted. Origin also says the data may include incomplete credit card or bank account information. Industry groups say another layer of bureaucracy won't fix Australia's complex industrial relations system. Labor has announced it will set up a standalone Fair Work Court to simplify and speed up the handling of industrial disputes. The Australian Resources and Energy Employer Association's Tom Reid says the previous Industrial Relations Court was abolished for a reason.
2: Because it duplicated existing courts whilst adding no value. We need to see meaningful reform to the underpinning industrial relations laws. Our IR system is too complex and too difficult to administer in the first place.
1: The Australian economy has added just over 76,000 jobs over the past month, but most are part-time. Latest data shows a slight increase in the overall unemployment rate to 4.4% in June. This is because more people are in the market actively looking for work, confident they will land some sort of job. Sydney's housing market has been cooling for months, even before the federal budget and included tax changes were revealed. The latest Domain figures show prices dropped about $60,000 in the 3 months to December. Domain's chief economist Nicola Powell has told Clinton Maynard another rate hike would put further downward pressure on prices.
3: We are expecting prices to continue to move downwards. We have to remember that this is just the beginning of the downturn for Sydney, but it's also that timely reminder that we've just come out of a strong rates of property price growth.
1: Up to 1,500 new homes and 1,000 local jobs are on the way for Western Sydney under a transformation of university land in Werrington. The state government plans to turn 99 hectares of underused campus space into a town centre featuring shops, parks and a potential new school. Planning and Public Spaces Minister Paul Scully says they're now calling on the community to have their say.
4: The proposal goes on public exhibition until the 20th of August and with the community encouraged to provide feedback on those plans.
1: Also making news, police have charged a second man over the firebombing of a barbershop in Sydney's inner west. And the final greyhound race meet at the inner city Wentworth Park will take place in October as the state government accelerates the site's redevelopment into parkland. In finance, just before the close, the All Ords is up 19 points at 90.24. One Australian dollar is buying 70.12 US cents.
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5: The West Tigers season continues to spiral out of control after a blow-up between playmaker Adam Dewey and coach Benji Marshall. Dewey pulling out of the team to play the Raiders on Saturday after being demoted to the bench. New coach Les Kiss admits the Wallabies have been playing within themselves. Australia won just one of its last seven test matches under his predecessor Joe Schmidt. Kiss says it's up to him to bring out their best.
6: There is work to be done. What I've seen in the last 2 or 3 weeks and little times that I've been in the camps over the last 2 years, I believe that there's more in us, and I truly believe the players think there's more in them.
5: Australia has opened its campaign at the Women's Baseball World Cup with a 13-2 extra innings victory over Mexico, and Manchester City star midfielder Phil Foden has re-signed for another 4 seasons. That's sport. I'm Adam Hawes.
1: It's 4 past 4. That's the latest news and sport.
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10: It's been another glorious day of sunshine, and we've got some more on the way. See, it's not what you know, it's who you know. It's remaining fine again tonight with southwesterly winds. Temperatures overnight coming down to 5 on the coast and 1 in the valley. We're talking zeros Saturday morning, so Friday night. It's going to be very cold again. More sunshine tomorrow, right across the weekend, into Monday and Tuesday. At this stage, we may get a shower by Wednesday. A nippy 17 on our coastline tomorrow, 17 degrees also forecast for the valley. At 6 after 4, it's 19 right now in Dungog, 21 degrees at East Maitland and 20 in Fern Bay. Afternoon, welcome along. Thanks for joining us. The Kev Calloway Drive Show underway.
11: Traffic, tolls, trains, no thanks.
12: Fly direct from Newcastle Airport. Convenient parking, seamless check-in and over 250 flights a week. Easy, local, sorted. That's the Newey way.
10: Tomorrow, 17 degrees also forecast for the valley. At 6 after 4, it's 19 right now.

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What a great version of a classic song. Phil Collins here at 2 in your RFM. It is 4:09. Checking out traffic this afternoon. No incidents in the region, according to Live Traffic New South Wales. We've had a few this afternoon, but we're okay now. We've just got our regular busy ones. Fairly busy, but moving okay. Southbound into, through and out of Singleton this afternoon. Pretty busy at the bridge around the Taro Bend and the Pacific Highway coming down. You're almost back to the gardens. Tombigo Road, it's not too bad. Take a few light changes to get out. Building now, westbound, out of the city, all through Jesmond to Wall's End. Link Road to Cameron Park, that's a permanent fixture. The crossroads at Glendale out towards Edgy. Southbound over, well, that's Lookout Road I'm looking at there, coming down to the... Oh, so many roads. You think my brain's going to give it to me in time? Carnley Avenue lights. That's where we're heading. That's what I'm looking at there. Sorry about that. TC Frith southbound. Once you're through the Five Islands roundabout, you're good until you get down to Fennel Bay. She's very slow across the bridge into Toronto. It's just the 15 sets of traffic lights in 100 metres that's pulling you up. Once you get through, you're good. Let us know if you find something on your journey this Arvo. If it's safe and legal, always appreciate the help. 49 216 216. 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

0: That's such a fun song to play on guitar, even though it's a piano song. I mastered it. Of course, playing with Billy, he made plenty of mistakes. I think he'd know how to play his own song by now, wouldn't he? It's 14 past four, 2 in your RFM, Kev Kellaway Drive Show. Speaking of songs, I was with a group of people on Sunday. We were having a chat about singers, not so much Billy Joel, but just singers in general, and the singers with the most beautiful voices. And I threw a couple in the ring that I thought were fantastic. Johnny Mathis, beautiful voice. It's subjective, I know, but that's my opinion. Marty Robbins. Marty Robbins had a magnificent voice as well, I thought. And when it comes to, what about Richard Burton on the intro to Jeff Wayne's musical version of War of the Worlds? Richard Burton, just spectacular. So I thought I'd ask you that question today on our Facebook page. Which actor, singer, TV personality, radio personality, who do you think's got the sexiest voice? Did I really just do that? Sorry. So I thought I'd ask you that question. I got some interesting responses coming in. First one from Andrew. I have no idea who the hell Bobcat Goldthwait is, but thanks very much, Andrew. Someone must know him. Bronwyn, Rod Stewart. Now, there's a good old raspy voice from Rod. I hadn't thought of that. Penny says, anyone with an Irish accent. No, I'm not going to try that. Well done, Penny. Thanks. Glenn, James Earl Jones. Now there, boy, oh boy, was that a voice and a half too, right? G'day, Kerry Marie. For me, it was Tom Jones. Still has it. Saw him 2 years ago in Sydney. Yes, and there was a knicker. Knicker's thrown, but not from me. I saw Tom, I don't know, 25, 30 years ago. He was fantastic. I'd really have him up there as probably one of the greatest entertainers I've ever seen. But thanks, Kerry. There you go. That's your homework for the afternoon. Who do you reckon's got the sexiest voice? It could be a singer, actor, TV, radio personality. There's been some regulars, by the way, that sort of get voted on a lot over the years. Sean Connery, if I can throw him into the mix there. Anthony Hopkins. What about Clint Eastwood? Selma Hayek, Kathleen Turner, Lauren Bacall. There you go. Like to know your thoughts. It's subjective, but you can tell us on our Facebook page this afternoon.
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0: Rockmelons. Ain't no sunshine. He's gone. 28 past four now, 2 on URFM. Kev Kellaway, Drive Show, the Savo. Talked about those great voices, be they actors, you know, TV, film, could be even a newsreader. And as I mentioned earlier, of course, it's all very subjective as to what we think is a terrific voice or a sexy voice, whatever the case may be. And I tend to think, if you think about it, there might be a little bit of a crush going on. You mightn't want to admit it. But some of the regular top male voices, Idris Elba, Paul Mescal, Jamie Dornan, Chris Hemsworth gets a look in. The top female, Scarlett Johansson, Emma Stone and Selma Hayek. These are industry and also fan-based polls that are conducted. So I thought I'd ask that very question here today on our Facebook page. G'day, Mark. Henry Rollins. Yeah, that was a voice, all right. Chris, Karen Carpenter, and Tony Tennille. And I've got to throw in Olivia as well. And they're two, right? They're excellent voices. Hey, William, Jim Neighbours, not as Gomer Pyle. Golly, Sergeant. But his singing voice, yeah, Jim Neighbours was fantastic. He sure was. Harry Secombe, same thing. Too right. G'day, Stephen. Hayley Reinhardt. I don't know Hayley Reinhardt. I'll have to do some looking into that one. Trevor, the bloke who used to do the weather on Prime, or was it NRTV? I'm pretty sure they called him Captain Ballsy. That's Craig Moore. Craig Moore. Wow, what a big voice Craig Moore certainly had. Too right. Who else have we got here? Michael. She was before my time, but Doris Day's voice is unmistakable, whether she's singing or acting in movies. Very true. If you'd like to let us know, you can jump up onto our Facebook. Hello, Steve-O.
1: G'day, Kev. How's it going, Osana?
0: Yeah, really good, thanks.
1: I was just listening to your radio program there, and you're saying about the sexiest voice. I don't know about the sexiest voice, but I would say the best male singer, apart from Elvis, would have to be Dean Martin.
0: Oh, Dino. Forgot about Dino.
1: What do you reckon, brother?
0: I'm everybody.
1: I'm Rio Lobo.
0: Somebody.
1: Is it too, mate? That's it.
0: Mate, if I just awesome. Have, mate, if I have a few drinks, I'll turn into Dean Martin easy.
1: Good on you. I do that all the time. Mate, he's so good. Mate, when he sang, the birds come down out of the trees to pay homage, mate.
0: Good on you, mate. Thanks for that. I appreciate it.
1: All right, Kev. See you, buddy.
0: See you, Steve-O. Bye-bye.
1: Keep it up, mate. See ya.
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0: Clear skies all over the Hunter Valley and out off our coastline as well. If you're on the waters tonight, the winds will be southwesterlies up to 30 knots at times. Seas around 1.5 to 2 metres on a southerly swell of 1 to 1.5. We're into a high tide now. We have a low next at 10:45 this evening. Remaining fine all night. It's going to get cold. Down to fives and ones overnight. Colder on Friday night. Plenty of sunshine tomorrow, right across the weekend to start next week as well. We might get a shower on Wednesday. It's going to be cool tomorrow. 17. That's our top on the coast. 17 also for the valley. Remember, the wind chill is going to make that feel a little cooler again. Currently 18 in Fishing Point. It's 19 in Gateshead. 19 degrees in Georgetown. At 28 to 5, we'll check the traffic next after Elvin Bishop here at 2 in URFM.

It's Alvin Bishop here at 2NURFM with more of the good times, great music, and just a tick, checking our traffic around the city. Good news, live traffic says we're fine. TomTom and Waze, it's actually not too bad at the moment. A little busy, but moving quite well southbound through Singleton this afternoon. The Pacific Highway coming down to the bridge, that's a little better, but it's still slow. Tomago Road, you're looking sweet. Link Road to Cameron Park, as always. The crossroads at Glendale westbound out towards Edgy. TC Frith southbound over on the west side of the lake there, and busy at Morisset again off the M1 and YE Road coming together at the Mandalong Road roundabout, as well as traffic coming through Morisset wanting to, well, I don't know which way you want to go, but certainly you're hitting the roundabout at the same time. So she's pretty busy there as always. It'd be a good spot for a set of traffic lights, wouldn't it? All right. Play nice. If you see it, let us know. We'll spread the word. 49216216. That's our number here at 2NURFM.

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0: Good times, certainly great music here at 2 and your FM. David Bowie, can't believe it's, well, it's over 10 years now since Bowie passed away. He kept that very, very, I guess it was a secret. It was his own personal life. He was diagnosed with liver cancer in about 2014. And because it came out of nowhere for everybody else, Bowie's passing in, I think it was January of 2016, he kept his condition from the public, and rightly so. And of course, the other part of Bowie's life, we know him for his music, but if you're lucky enough to catch any of his acting roles, he starred in over 30 TV and, well, no, maybe not starred, that's probably a big word. He was involved in 30 TV and movie roles as well. I did remember once hearing him say he described his acting career as splashing in the kiddies' pool. Great way to put it. Quarter to five at 2 and URFM. Hey, the Walla Robber Hall turns 90 on Saturday. They've got a bush dance organised. 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

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Checking our weather tonight, remaining fine. The winds are going to be southwesters. Lows of 5 and 1 overnight. Sunshine tomorrow, right across the weekend, into next week as well. 17 our tops everywhere tomorrow. It's 18.

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1: It's 5 o'clock. Good afternoon. I'm Madeline McNeil. Energy provider Origin has now confirmed it has been caught up in a data security incident. Jefferson Shaw reports.
2: Origin Energy said yesterday it was investigating a potential data breach after a hacker had claimed to access information from around 2 million customers. In a statement to the ASX, the energy giant has now confirmed the unauthorised access. It's working to understand the total number of impacted customers, saying anyone who had been affected will be contacted. Origin is warning the data may include incomplete credit card or bank account information, as well as names, addresses, and contact information. Jefferson Shaw reporting.
1: The Shadow Immigration Minister says putting a time limit on asylum claims would be complete and utter madness. Labor members at the party's national conference will debate a motion to allow illegal immigrants to be freed from detention if their protection claim is unresolved after 90 days. John O'Donoghue admits asylum claims need to be processed faster, but has told Clinton Maynard the 90-day rule would make it too easy to game the system.
3: I can tell you now that there would be lawyers out there who'd go, right, the metric of success here is kicking a case down the road for 90 days and then my client is able to get asylum in Australia. That's all they'd have to do.
1: The opposition leader has made a lightning trip to Adelaide, where the ALP's conference is taking place. Angus Taylor believes some of the policies being discussed by Labor would make life harder for business and has met with small food stall owners at the Adelaide Central Market to hear their concerns. Firefighters are responding to a unit fire in Penrith. The flames broke out on the top floor of a three-level complex and the building is heavily smoke-logged. Around 10 people have been evacuated from the building. Greyhound racing at the inner city Wentworth Park will come to an end early, with the final meeting set down for October. The industry had previously sought an extension to its lease until next September. The decision paves the way for plans to transform the site into public parklands, sporting fields and community facilities. And the Australian Reptile Park has recorded its earliest seasonal funnelweb spider egg sac. The facility's tripled the number of spiders in its program to produce life-saving anti-venom. Spider keeper Enna Teeny says the early egg sacs a major milestone.
4: Knowing that we save lives every single year if someone's son or daughter or loved one is to be bitten by a funnelweb spider, the work that we're doing today is going to save lives in the future.
1: In finance, the All Ords closed up 13 points at 90.18, one Australian dollar buying around 70 US cents.
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5: The struggling Sea Eagles are vowing to honour their past players with a victory over the Sharks on Sunday. This weekend is Golden Eagles round, with Manly celebrating its 80th anniversary. Centre Ruben Garrick says the current players are out to make their old boys proud.
6: We're going to go out there and give it our absolute all and put on a massive performance for the boys who, I guess, have been before us, and show them a little bit of that Manly passion that we sort of lacked the last few weeks.
5: Tigers playmaker Adam Dewey has sensationally withdrawn from Saturday's clash with the Raiders after a selection disagreement with coach Benji Marshall. New Wallabies coach Les Kiss says Joseph Swalihi will remain at outside centre, resisting calls to move him to wing or fullback. And in AFL, Hawthorn forward Mitch Lewis has inked a new four-year deal, keeping him at the Hawks until at least the end of 2030. That's sport. I'm Adam Hawes.
1: It's 5:04. That's the latest news and sport.
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11: Another beautiful day all over Newcastle and the Hunter. She's just about gone. 21 degrees today for winter. Yeah, we're going to get a bite tomorrow. It's remaining fine this evening with southwesterly winds. The temperature's dropping overnight to 5 on the coast and zeros and ones for the valley. The chilly one coming up tomorrow night as well. There's more sunshine tomorrow, Saturday, Sunday, Monday, Tuesday. We might see a shower on Wednesday. A nippy one tomorrow. Tops of 17 for the coast, also 17 for the valley. It's 18 right now at Greta, Hamilton and in Jules. At 6 after 5 afternoon, the Kev Kellaway Drive Show continues. Thank you for sharing a piece of your day with us. 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

Good times, the great music here at 2 and URFM. The movie was Flashdance, of course, it's Irene Cara. Who was in that? Jennifer Beals? Michael Newry was the star of that. Of course, Jennifer Beals and the leg warmers. Did they create the leg warmer fad, or was that a thing before the movie? I don't know. I was never quite into leg. Well, I was, but not personally. I didn't wear. You know what I mean? 5:10, checking 2 and URFM traffic this afternoon. Look, we got an accident. It's a truck crash. It is on the Golden Highway, though, out near Jerry's Plain. So if you're heading out that way, traffic's affected in both directions. Just be aware of that situation. Locally, we're free of incidents, but we've got our regular busy stuff. Out to the bridge on Maitland Road, around the Taro Bend, Pacific Highway coming down from the gardens. Handel Street starting to back up now. Once you get onto Stewart Avenue, your southbound run is okay. Pretty busy, north and southbound up over John Hunter Hill. Likewise, westbound out through Jesmond to Wald's End, Link Road to Cameron Park, the main road run, Cardiff to Edgy, TC Frith southbound. Pacific Highway, Floraville into Belmont City Centre. That's showing up here on TomTom and Waze. And Morissette, you're looking good. What's going on? That roundabout finally worked for you. Let us know if you come across something on your trip. Always appreciate your help. You are our real eyes in the world. 49216216, our number. It's 11 after 5 at 2 in URFM.

0: Got to wonder where some of these lyrics come from. Can you put your hands in your head? Oh, no. Super Tramp here, 2 New RFM. It's 14 past 5 now. Kev Kellaway drives to the Savo. If you've just knocked off work, hope you've had a beauty. If you're in the car driving, etc., you might like to, when you get home, join us on our Facebook page today, having a chat about the sexiest voice ever. A few days ago, I was with a bunch of musos. We were chatting about some of the great singers, and I threw into the ring Johnny Mathis and Marty Robbins. I thought they had the most just magnificent voices, along with Richard Burton, particularly the intro Richard Burton did on the Jeff Wayne's musical version of War of the Worlds. Just outstanding. So I thought I'd ask you that question today on our Facebook page. Could be an actor, could be a TV actor or a TV host, could be a TV newsreader, a singer, radio. Not fishing here, but if you're looking for, I'm just looking for what you think. It's all subjective, of course. It's entirely up to you. Some of the top male voices that pop up in the polls a lot: Idris Elba, Jamie Dornan, and Chris Hemsworth, Scarlett Johansson, Emma Stone, Selma Hayek, and the females. So I thought we'd ask you the question. Jeff's popped on, said Ian Crouch, hands down. Fair enough. Judy says the smoothest singer would be a tie between Dean Martin and Frank Sinatra. There you go. Janet, in my younger days, I used to have a crush on Jeff Thompson and Kerry O'Keefe. Looking at them now, you wonder what happened to them. I think it's called old age, Janet. I think you're on a totally different subject matter here. You had a crush on Jeff Thompson and Kerry O'Keefe. Okay. David says the best, oh, this is true, the best male voice, Vince Gill. Do you know Vince Gill? He was a country singer. He now sings with a little old band. I think they're called the Eagles. He has got a magnificent voice, Vince Gill. And David reckons Anne Murray for the girls. Like that? Yeah, good. Kathleen, I'd love to have dinner with Jim Jefferies, Ricky Gervais, and Graham Norton. I think you're on a different track, Kathleen, but thank you. G'day, Mark. James Earl Jones. Yep, Leonard Teal. Now, what a great voice, Leonard Teal. Remember him from Division 4? Jack Thompson in the mix as well. Thanks, Mark. And Colin, contest over Barry White. Barry White, good on you, Cole. Thank you, mate. All right, I'd like to know your thoughts on this one. Who's got the sexiest voice ever? Hop on up onto our Facebook page this afternoon.
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Good times, great music at 2 and RFM Style Council. A long, hot summer, 29 past 5 right about now. We're longing for a warm summer, not about the hot one. I got an email today. I don't know who sent it, and I don't know why they sent it to me, but I did find it reasonably interesting, and it was to do with the average age of cars in Europe. Why they thought I'd be interested in that, I have no idea. So I'm not going to bother you with that. But it did make me stop and think, I wonder how old the average car is here in Australia. So I did a bit of digging around. We have nearly 23 million registered cars on the road. Not bad, considering there's only about 27 million of us here. About 30%, 6.8 million, are under 5 years old. About 25%, around 5.6 million, are aged between 6 and 10 years. And over 10 million, 45%, are older than 10 years. Now, the average passenger car in Australia is around 10 and a half years of age. Break it down by state. The ACT has the youngest at 9.5 years. Tassie holds the oldest, around 13.3 years of age. How old is your car? You feel as old as the car? Sometimes I think if my body was a car, I'd have to trade it in for something new, surely. I've got bumps and dents and scratches. My headlights are out of focus. My gearbox seizes up. Takes me hours to reach maximum speed. I overheat for no reason. Every time I sneeze, cough, or laugh, either my radiator leaks or my exhaust backfires.

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4: Be safe if you are on the waters tonight. The winds will be southwesterlies up to 30 knots. Seas around 1.5 to 2 metres on a southerly swell of 1 to 1.5. Got a low tide next around 10:45 this evening. It's remaining fine and it's going to get cold. 5 degrees our low on the coast, expecting ones in the valley. Tomorrow night will be colder again. More sunshine tomorrow, right across the weekend. Monday and Tuesday looking pretty good. We might get a shower on Wednesday. 17 and 17 our tops tomorrow. If we get a bit of wind, it'll feel colder than that. Currently 16 in Corowa. It's 14 at Kilderman Bay. 16 right now in Katara. At 28 to 6, we'll check the traffic next. Right after Manfred Mann, covering Bruce Springsteen's Blinded by the Light. 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

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Checking our traffic around the city and the valley. Not a lot to give you, really. Just some of the regular hotspots. And rather than bore the pants off you, if you're in a hotspot right now and you were there yesterday, you know you're going to be there tomorrow. It's just the same old, same old, same old. All right, drive safely. Let us know if you come across something, of course. 49216216, our number. This is Cheap Trick. 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

0: Bee Gees here at 2NUR FM. Good times and great music. Remember back in the 60s when the Bee Gees sang, just using their regular singing voices? I'd love to have been around the conversation, and I don't know who brought it up, when someone said, hey, boys, how about we sing falsetto? See how that goes. Didn't it go all right? Too right it did. It certainly was not a tragedy. Quarter to six down, 2NUR, Kev Kellaway, Drive Show, The Savo. Speaking of voices, talking about sexy voices on our Facebook page here tonight. Be it a TV actor or a film actor, could be a singer, could be a TV host, could be a radio show host, could be a newsreader. It's all subjective. What do you think? And there's some interesting people coming up here. G'day, Elaine. I think Dame Judi Dench has a beautiful voice. I'd love to lie back with a glass of bubbles and listen to her read me a book. Fair enough. G'day, P. John Laws. Yeah, the late, great John Laws. What a voice Laws he had. He was smooth. Gavin William Dozier, who did the Batman TV show intros. Okay. And William Conrad, who narrated The Fugitive, both of those shows from the 60s. Yeah. Evelyn Elvis and Reba McEntire. Lovely voices. David says, for a male voice, has it been mentioned? Sean Connery. Barry White, James Earl Jones. All spectacular voices. Dave's got here the female voice that does it for me, Donna Summer, singing Love to Love Your Baby. I got a feeling it's more the words than the voice singing, Dave. David. G'day, Peter. Lee Hazelwood. Oh, what a cracking voice Lee Hazelwood had too. Love those. What are your thoughts? As it's all subjective, of course, what one person likes, someone else doesn't, but that's okay. It's all about you. Of course it is. It's kind of that personal celebrity crush you might have. Who's got the sexiest voice ever? Let us know on our Facebook page tonight. It's 14 to 6.
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8: The Eels and the Panthers kick off NRL Round 21 tonight. You can't look to home ground advantage for guidance in this one. Both teams are playing out of Combank, where Penrith is 6 from 7 this season. Mitch Moses is back for the Eels. I'm picking Panthers, but they need to refine their mojo. The Knights host the Roosters first up on Friday. I'd love to tip Newcastle in this one. However, their injury toll worries me, whereas the visitors have rep players Tedesco, Toya and Collins returning for this one. Roosters, the Rabbitohs and the Storm follow at 8 o'clock. Melbourne are pretty much playing for their season, 4 points adrift of the top eight. Souths have players out, so too do the Storm. Toss of the coin, Bunnies. The Raiders and the Tigers open Saturday NRL in Canberra. Green machine for mine. The Bulldogs and the Warriors follow at 5:30. The Dogs have won 4 of their past 5. The Wars, 3 of their last 6, although the 3 losses were by 2 points. I like that ability to hang in. Warriors. The Cowboys and the Broncos see off Saturday in Townsville, Brisbane. The Dragons and the Titans greet Sunday NRL at Cogra, picking the 17th placed Big Red V to win this one over the 16th ranked Gold Coast is hardly an upset, but that's where I'm heading. Dragons, the Seagulls and the Sharks close the round at Brookie, Cronulla. In summary, my tips are Panthers, Roosters, Rabbitohs, Raiders, Warriors, Broncos, Dragons and Sharks. I'm Stephen Reed.
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0: Good times, great music here at 2NURFM. Randy Meisner in front of the Eagles. That's kind of the song that ended his career with the Eagles. He was really sick on stage one night there in concert. And Glenn Frey, Don Henley pushed him. They wanted to sing this song. He didn't want to do this. They pushed. He did it. But that was about the last song he ever performed with them. Such a shame. He's now passed on too. 16 past 6 here at 2NURFM as we have a little look back at our Facebook page tonight. If you've just tuned in, we're talking about sexy voices. Could be film actors, TV actors, could be a TV show host, could be a radio personality, whatever. There's some great names being thrown up and names I'd even forgotten about sometimes. Lisa, Morgan Freeman. Morgan Freeman's getting a few plugs. He's doing all right. He has got one hell of a voice. Dougie says Cliff Edwards, who voiced Jiminy Cricket in Pinocchio, had the best voice ever. Nice. Shane says, hey, Kev, I reckon John Blackman from Hey Hey, he did have a terrific voice, didn't he? John Blackman, too, right. G'day, Janelle. I love Pink's voice. It's funny, when I hear Pink music, she's always angry. She's always angry. I just don't quite get it. G'day, Danny. Female has to be Canada's Anne Murray. G'day, Barb. Another Morgan Freeman. There you go. Yeah, plenty of there. Barry White. Yeah, Barry White comes up a bit as well. Big old bouncing Barry beach ball. G'day, Colin. Dean Martin, King of Cool. Close second, Perry Como. And for the girls, Crystal Gale by a country mile. Yeah, she did have a lovely voice indeed. Righto, that's what we're talking about this evening. If you'd like to join us, you can welcome to be a part of that conversation on our Facebook page tonight. Of course, it's all subjective. You know, just because someone else doesn't like someone or does, whatever you think. Which actor, singer, TV or radio personality, that's easy for me to say, radio personality has the sexiest voice ever. 18 past 6.
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0: Aussie Crawl. The boys back together again. Don't be so reckless. 28 past 6 now, 2 in your RFM. Weather-wise tonight, it's going to be another cold one. In fact, tomorrow night should get even colder. Fine this evening with moderate southwesterly winds. Temperatures dropping to 5 on the coast and 1 for the valley. More sunshine tomorrow across the weekend. Monday, Tuesday, okay, maybe a shower on Wednesday. 17, our forecast tops for the valley and for the coast tomorrow. It is 15 right now at Adamstown, 14 degrees at Anna Bay. It's 12 in Barnsley.
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1: Good evening, I'm Jamel Wells. The Prime Minister has railed against One Nation and its leader, Pauline Hanson, without mentioning them by name. Anthony Albanese has used his speech to the National Labor Conference to criticise Conservative politics. Polls show One Nation's primary vote is equal to that of Labor at 30%. Mr Albanese says a party of grievance without solutions won't work.
2: And while you can go a long way in politics for a long time by raging against a system that you're a part of without a plan to fix it, that doesn't build anything. It doesn't change anything.
1: The Australian economy has added just over 76,000 jobs in the past month, but most part-time. Data shows a slight increase in the overall unemployment rate to 4.4% in June. That's because more people are in the market actively looking for work, confident they will get a job. Origin Energy says it's trying to confirm the number of customers affected by a data security breach. A hacker claims to have accessed information of about 2 million customers. Origin says the data could include incomplete credit card or bank account information. A Sydney online retailer is being taken to court, accused of exploiting the goodwill of customers after the Bondi terrorist attack. Fair Trading alleges Bondi United falsely claimed proceeds from clothing sales would support shooting victims. Spokesperson Andrew Fluro says the business has no connection to the victims.
3: Consumers should be able to trust that traders are truthful and accurate, and New South Wales Fair Trading will take action when we believe conduct exploits community goodwill or undermines consumer confidence.
1: Today marks exactly 6 years until Brisbane hosts the 2032 Olympic and Paralympic Games. Amy Drew reports.
4: Brisbane is being showered in green and gold for the occasion. Landmarks, including the Story Bridge and City Hall, will light up tonight, while commuters can cruise the river in Olympic style with Kanga Cat, inspired by the Australian Olympic team's iconic boxing kangaroo. As for venue planning, it's faced a lot of public scrutiny for the slow process. Seven new facilities are being built. Earthworks have just begun on the multi-billion dollar Brisbane Stadium project. Amy Drew, Brisbane.
1: And the TGA has warned weight loss and diabetes injections may cause rare cases of permanent blindness. In finance, one Australian dollar buying around 70 US cents.
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1: Tonight's NRL clash between the Eels and Penrith gets underway next hour in Parramatta. West Tigers' season continues to spiral out of control after a blow-up between Adam Dewey and coach Benji Marshall. Dewey's pulled out of the team to play the Raiders on Saturday after being demoted to the bench. In tonight's AFL, Adelaide is hosting Collingwood. New coach Les Kiss admits the Wallabies have been playing within themselves. Australia won just one of its last seven test matches under his predecessor, Joe Schmidt. Kiss says it's up to him to bring out their best.
5: There is work to be done. What I've seen in the last two or three weeks and little times that I've been in the camps over the last 2 years, I believe that there's more in us, and I truly believe the players think there's more in them.
1: At the Commonwealth Games, Australia is taking on Zambia in the first round of lawn bowls ahead of tomorrow's opening ceremony. You're up to date. That's the latest news and sport.
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12: It's remaining fine again tonight with moderate southwesterly winds. The overnight temperatures dropping to 5 on the coast and 1 in the valley. More sunshine tomorrow, Saturday, Sunday, Monday and Tuesday. We might get a shower on Wednesday. 17 degrees on the coast tomorrow, 17 also for the valley. Stay warm. 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

0: Good times, great music, 2NURFM. That is Diesel here on the Kev Kellaway Drive Show. More of the good music coming up. Michael Jackson, Brian Ferry, Edison Lighthouse. There's some classic gold coming up next. It's remaining fine weather-wise tonight with moderate southwesters. Temperatures overnight down to 5 and 1. More sunshine tomorrow, right across the weekend, Monday and Tuesday as well. Got a cool one coming tomorrow, 17 our top on the coast, 17 also for the valley.
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There's some gold for you. Pickety Witch, that same old feeling here at 2NU RFM 103.7. Rod Stewart, Marcia Hines and Paul Simon still to come. Weather tonight remaining fine. It's going to get cool, down to 5 and 1 overnight. More sunshine tomorrow, right across the weekend and into Monday, Tuesday as well. But a nippy one tomorrow, 17 degrees everywhere. Rug up. Stay warm tonight. 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
1: Good evening, I'm Jamel Wells. The Federal Opposition says a time limit on processing asylum claims will create another loophole in Australia's migration system. Labor Party members are debating a motion to let illegal immigrants out of detention after 90 days if their claim is not resolved. Shadow Immigration Minister John O'Dunham says the system is already being abused by people on temporary visas.
2: They are gaming the system and then they're using the legal avenues available to them to hang on for dear life. And if this Labor motion got up, and I hope to dear God it does not, we would be inundated with people coming here to game another loophole in our system.
1: More than 13,000 people have signed a petition calling for a royal commission into the killing of women and girls. Victim support services say domestic violence is out of control after four women were killed in 4 days. Australian Femicide Watch founder Sherelle Moody says systemic failures need to be addressed.
3: We need this truth-telling, we need a reckoning on male violence, and we're not going to get that unless we have a real national conversation, a real focus, just really go at it as hard as possible. How do we make this a cultural change across the country?
1: Energy provider Origin has confirmed a data security breach. Jefferson Shaw reports.
4: Origin Energy said yesterday it was investigating a potential data breach after a hacker had claimed to access information from around 2 million customers. In a statement to the ASX, the energy giant has now confirmed the unauthorised access. It's working to understand the total number of impacted customers, saying anyone who had been affected will be contacted. Origin is warning the data may include incomplete credit card or bank account information, as well as names, addresses and contact information. Jefferson Shaw reporting.
1: A Taiwanese woman has been jailed for 11 years for trying to kill her Queensland partner. A Taipei court found the woman in her 40s gave 23-year-old Toowoomba student Alex Shorey rat poison. His parents alerted authorities after they became concerned about his health. A Greek court has officially rejected Australia's request to extradite fugitive James Dalamangas. Australia tried to extradite the 56-year-old over the 1999 fatal stabbing of George Giannopoulos in a Sydney nightclub. And Grammy Award-winning saxophone player Plas Johnson has died at 94. He was best known for the Pink Panther theme. In finance, one Australian dollar buying around 70 US cents.
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1: The Eels have an early 6-0 lead over Penrith in their NRL clash in Parramatta. The Sea Eagles vow to honour past players by beating the Sharks on Sunday. This weekend is Golden Eagles round, with Manly celebrating its 80th anniversary. Centre Ruben Garrick says players are out to make the old boys proud.
5: We're going to go out there and give it our absolute all and put on a massive performance for the boys who, I guess, have been before us, and show them a little bit of that manly passion that we sort of lacked the last few weeks.
1: A short time ago in tonight's AFL, the Crows had a 26-14 lead over Collingwood in their third quarter in Adelaide. New Wallabies coach Les Kiss says Joseph Suaalii will remain at outside centre, resisting calls to move him to wing or fullback. That's news and sport.
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9: It's remaining fine again tonight with moderate southwesterly winds. The overnight temperatures dropping to 5 on the coast and 1 in the valley. More sunshine tomorrow, Saturday, Sunday, Monday and Tuesday. We might get a shower on Wednesday. 17 degrees on the coast tomorrow, 17 also for the valley. Stay warm. 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
1: Good evening, I'm Jamel Wells. The electoral threat posed by One Nation has dominated the first day of Labor's National Conference in Adelaide. Federal Politics editor Michael Packey is there.
2: The Prime Minister has opened Labor's four-day conference, which helps decide policy positions ahead of the next election. But the overarching theme was One Nation and its leader, Pauline Hanson. Anthony Albanese says he knows many Australians are doing it tough, but argues his government is helping ease cost of living problems. Pressures. He maintains Conservative parties focus on grievance rather than solutions.
3: None of them have anything new or anything positive to offer our country.
2: Opposition leader Angus Taylor is also in town visiting small business owners at Adelaide Central Market.
4: Not far away from here, the Labor Party is having its conference and the Labor Party is talking to itself.
2: While the economy has dominated day one, gambling reform will be the focus of day two. Michael Packey, Adelaide.
1: The US and Saudi Arabia have signed a landmark deal to let the Gulf Kingdom develop a nuclear program. The US Energy Department says it includes a bilateral safeguards agreement. It says the deal will advance US and regional security and strengthen America's competitive edge. Back home, a FIFO worker who stalked a Perth woman before trying to kill her has been jailed for 16 years. Jamie Smith reports.
5: Mihail Verhovshek was found guilty of attempted murder in WA's Supreme Court earlier this year. The jury was shown CCTV footage of the 29-year-old repeatedly strangling a woman he knew outside her apartment in 2024. He also harassed the victim for 5 months prior and tried to contact her over 200 times in the days leading up to the incident. During his sentencing, a judge found he showed no empathy or remorse. He'll spend 12 years behind bars before he's eligible for parole. Jamie Smith, Perth.
1: Fair Trading's taking an online retailer to court, accusing the founder of falsely claiming a personal connection to victims of the Bondi terrorist attack. Bondi United is accused of lying about money going to support victims. Brisbane is marking exactly 6 years until the opening ceremony of the 2032 Olympic and Paralympic Games. Iconic landmarks will be lit in green and gold to mark the countdown. Premier David Crisafulli has also unveiled designs for the National Aquatic Centre.
6: It's beautiful, and I can assure Queenslanders there's a real momentum and some real excitement. But it'll be done on time and on budget. And that's something that we've been really firm about. We have to respect people's money. Equally, we have to make sure that it's a Games for all of Queensland, and we're doing that.
1: In finance, one Australian dollar's buying around 70 US cents.
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1: The Eels have a 12-6 second half lead over Penrith in their NRL clash in Parramatta. Tigers playmaker Adam Dewey has withdrawn from Saturday's clash with the Raiders after a selection disagreement with coach Benji Marshall. In tonight's AFL, the Crows lead Collingwood 48-40 in their third quarter in Adelaide. Hawthorn forward Mitch Lewis has signed a new four-year deal, keeping him at the club until at least the end of 2030. Dawn Heyman and Kelsey Cottrell have given Australia a strong start to the Commonwealth Games with a victory over Zambia in their bowls tournament opener. That's news and sport.
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9: It's remaining fine again tonight with moderate southwesterly winds. The overnight temperatures dropping to 5 on the coast and 1 in the valley. More sunshine tomorrow, Saturday, Sunday, Monday and Tuesday. We might get a shower on Wednesday. 17 degrees on the coast tomorrow, 17 also for the valley. Stay warm. 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
8: Council's requesting $8 million to replace the athletics track at the Hunter Sports Centre with a new synthetic surface. Mayor Adam Schultz says it means the centre could be used by athletes ahead of the 2032 Brisbane Games.
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1: Good evening, I'm Chris McCarthy. The Prime Minister has railed against One Nation and its leader Pauline Hanson without mentioning them by name. Anthony Albanese has used his speech to the National Labor Conference to criticise Conservative politics. Polls show One Nation's primary vote is equal to that of Labor at 30%. Mr Albanese says a party of grievance without solutions won't work.
2: And while you can go a long way in politics for a long time by raging against a system that you're a part of, without a plan to fix it, that doesn't build anything. It doesn't change anything.
1: Unions hope a newly announced Fair Work Court will be up and running next year. The dedicated Workplace Relations Court will be made up of specialist judges with relevant experience and will work alongside the Fair Work Commission to speed up dispute resolution. ACTU Secretary Sally McManus says workers have been waiting for this since the Industrial Relations Court was abolished in 1997.
3: We'd like to see it set up next year, you know, or as soon as possible, but we want to aim for next year because once you work out those details, there should be no reason why this isn't fast-tracked.
1: Origin Energy says it's trying to confirm the number of customers affected by a data security breach. A hacker claims to have accessed information of about 2 million customers. Origin says the data could include incomplete credit card or bank account information. The WA Supreme Court has dismissed an attempt by Woodside to obtain documents from three protesters. Jamie Smith reports.
4: The gas giant has failed to gain access to plans for a gas leak hoax 3 years ago, which forced the evacuation of thousands of staff from its Perth headquarters. Three protesters avoided jail time last year when they pleaded guilty to charges stemming from the demonstration. Woodside had been seeking access to all documents the trio had relating to the protest. The corporation said it believed other members of the Disrupt Burrup Hub group were involved, but WA's Supreme Court has found the evidence presented didn't support those suspicions and it's dismissed the application. Jamie Smith, Perth.
1: A man has died after being hit by a train in the rail corridor between Granville and Maryland stations in Sydney's west. He's yet to be formally identified. The train driver will undergo mandatory testing. Also making news, Google has been fined nearly 900 million euros for flouting the EU's rules aimed at reining in the power of big tech, and today marks 6 years until the opening of the Brisbane 2032 Olympic Games. In finance, one Australian dollar buying around 70 US cents.
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1: Thomas Jenkins has become the highest single-season try scorer in Panthers history in their 24-18 victory over the Eels at CommBank Stadium. Penrith trailed by 6 points at half-time, with the winger's moment coming in the 69th minute.
5: Little kick over the top, there's plenty of space, a young in 2026.
1: That call on Nine. In the AFL, the Magpies a short time ago led the Crows 93-67 in the fourth quarter in Adelaide. Queensland Reds centre Isaac Henry has been brought into the Wallabies squad for next month's test series against Japan. Australia has opened its campaign at the Women's Baseball World Cup with a 13-2 extra innings victory over Mexico. And pole vaulter Nina Kennedy has been named Australia's flag bearer for the Commonwealth Games opening ceremony tomorrow morning. Paralympic swimmer Tim Hodge named the baton bearer. That's news and sport.
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11: It's remaining fine again tonight with moderate southwesterly winds. The overnight temperatures dropping to 5 on the coast and 1 in the valley. More sunshine tomorrow, Saturday, Sunday, Monday and Tuesday. We might get a shower on Wednesday. 17 degrees on the coast tomorrow, 17 also for the valley. Stay warm. 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

0: traffic, tolls, trains, no thanks. Fly direct from Newcastle Airport. Convenient parking, seamless check-in, and over 250 flights a week. 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
1: Good evening, I'm Chris McCarthy. The opposition says Labor is spending time talking to itself rather than focusing on everyday Australians. Angus Taylor has been in Adelaide, where Labor is holding its national conference. The gathering of more than 2,000 Labor members will help decide the policies the party will take to the next election. Speaking to small business owners at Adelaide Central Markets, Mr. Taylor says Labor is ignoring their concerns.
2: And we know their plan is to raise taxes, they're weakening borders, they want to change the flag. Well, we're going to keep focusing on our plan to make sure we have lower taxes, lower energy costs, we make sure migration is capped to housing supply and putting Australians first, and I'm going to continue to be out talking to people about that.
1: Business groups are warning the only winners out of a proposed Fair Work Court will be lawyers. Labor has announced it will set up the standalone court to simplify and speed up the handling of industrial disputes. Australian Chamber of Commerce and Industry Chief Executive Andrew McKellar said believes it would result in a lawyer's picnic.
3: We're already seeing the number of cases coming through increasing. The law has become more complex in recent years. And I think there's got to be a limit to the extent to which business has to shoulder the cost.
1: The Australian economy has added just over 76,000 jobs over the past month, but most are part-time. Latest data shows a slight increase in the overall unemployment rate to 4.4% in June. A Sydney online retailer is being taken to court accused of exploiting the goodwill of customers following the Bondi terrorist attack. New South Wales Fair Trading alleges Bondi United falsely claimed proceeds from clothing sales would support shooting victims. Thousands of state school teachers have taken part in industrial action for the second time after rejecting a wage deal from the Victorian government. Union officials won't rule out striking again if their concerns are ignored. Olympic organisers say there will be updates to the price tag of the Brisbane 2032 Games. A countdown clock has been unveiled in the city's CBD to mark 6 years to go. Brisbane 2032 President Andrew Leveris says the Games budget is evolving.
4: We all are realistic that what was put in as a bid versus what actually ends up happening is subject to many things, and we've had a lot of changes to this. So we're going to be doing a bottom-up budget for our board and for the IOC per the contract next year. We just need to finalise sports and finalise the sports the venues late this year, and then we'll have the budget.
1: Also making news, energy provider Origin has now confirmed it has been caught up in a data security incident. The company is warning the breach may include incomplete credit card or bank account information. In finance, one Australian dollar buying around 70 US cents.
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1: The Magpies have continued their impressive record at Adelaide Oval, beating the Crows 108-74. Bo McCreary taking Collingwood over 100 points for just the fourth time this season in a dominant final quarter.
5: Over the top he goes. McStay with the little fend off, and then over the top McCreary. McCreary the dasher. Round the corner. Loves a goal. Loves a celebration. Collingwood reach the ton.
1: That call on Fox. Parramatta has sacrificed a 6-point lead at half-time to go down to Penrith 24-18 at Combank Stadium. The Panthers dominant in the second half despite two separate sin bins. Sam Constance has been named in a Cricket Australia 11 to play Bangladesh in a 3-day tour match. Manchester City's star midfielder Phil Foden has re-signed for 4 seasons, and Wallabies coach Les Kiss says Joseph Suolihi will remain at outside centre despite calls to move him. That's the latest news and sport.
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11: It's remaining fine again tonight with moderate southwesterly winds. The overnight temperatures dropping to 5 on the coast and 1 in the valley. More sunshine tomorrow, Saturday, Sunday, Monday and Tuesday. We might get a shower on Wednesday. 17 degrees on the coast tomorrow, 17 also for the valley. Stay warm. 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
1: Hello, I'm Chris McCarthy. The National Labor Conference moves into its second day with the AUKUS deal on the agenda. Some party members believe the Defence Pact should be scrapped, arguing its cost can't be justified. The first day of the conference is focused on the economy and industrial relations. Prime Minister Anthony Albanese says he wants to create a fairer playing field.
2: The last decade has inflicted one global shock after another, and people have been given every reason to feel like the economy is simply not working for them. It is a challenge confronting governments and democracies right around the world.
1: Industry groups say a new Fair Work Court won't fix Australia's complex industrial relations system. Labor claims the standalone court will simplify the process to resolve workplace disputes. The Australian Resources and Energy Employer Association's Tom Reid is pushing for meaningful reform.
3: The types of things that will have a material difference to addressing costs and delays in the workplace system, and the types of things that will deal with the underlying issues at the heart of the problems in our IR system.
1: Origin Energy has apologised for a data security incident confirming someone gained unauthorised access to consumer records. The retailer is working to understand the total number of customers affected after a hacker yesterday claimed to have accessed the information of up to 2 million people. Origin says those impacted are being contacted and offered support. Extradition proceedings for one of Australia's most wanted men have collapsed in Greece. James Dalamangas was arrested last month, decades on from the alleged murder of Sydney man George Giannopoulos in 1999. Judges have now blocked his surrender to New South Wales police, ruling their request failed to meet legal requirements. Google has been fined nearly 900 million euros for flouting European Union rules aimed at reining in the power of big tech. The penalties relating to anti-competitive conduct under the EU's Digital Markets Act. Crews have begun work to remove the Pam the Bird graffiti on Melbourne's Bolt Bridge at an estimated cost of $200,000. It comes despite a petition attracting 10,000 signatures to preserve the tag. Transurban's Peter Munro says it could take crews 3 days to complete the work.
4: Not a small little job at the top of a 140-metre pylon. This is like painting a house up in the air, 100 metres in the air.
1: Also making news, a man has died after being hit by a train in the rail corridor between Granville and Maryland stations in Sydney's west. More than 13,000 people have signed a petition calling for a royal commission into the killing of women and girls. And a countdown clock has been installed in Brisbane's CBD with less than 6 years to go until the start of the 2032 Brisbane Olympic Games.
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1: Thomas Jenkins has become the highest single-season try scorer in Panthers history in their 24-18 victory over the Eels at CommBank Stadium. Penrith trailed by 6 points at half-time, the winger's moment coming in the 69th minute.
5: Little kick over the top, there's plenty of space, a Yongi not getting there, and Jenkins has the record! Most tries in a single season for a Panther! 26 in 2026.
1: That call on Nine. In the AFL, the Magpies beat the Crows 108-74 in Adelaide. Australia has opened its campaign at the Women's Baseball World Cup with a 13-2 extra innings victory over Mexico. And pole vaulter Nina Kennedy has been named Australia's flag bearer for the Commonwealth Games opening ceremony. That's the very latest news and sport.
6: Get down from there, put the ladder away. 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
10: It's amazing what a little snooze can do. Good morning. Another glorious day of sunshine coming down for Newcastle and the Hunter Valley. In fact, right across the weekend into Monday and Tuesday, we might see a couple of showers on Wednesday at this stage. We're in for a cool one today, 17 on the coast, 17's our max for the valley as well. Stay warm, have a great Friday. 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

traffic, tolls, trains, no thanks. 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Easy, local, sorted. That's the Newey way.

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1: Hello, I'm Chris McCarthy. The electoral threat posed by One Nation has dominated the first day of Labor's national conference in Adelaide. Federal politics editor Michael Packey.
2: The Prime Minister has opened Labor's four-day conference, which helps decide policy positions ahead of the next election. But the overarching theme was One Nation and its leader, Pauline Hanson. Anthony Albanese says he knows many Australians are doing it tough, but argues his government is helping ease cost of living pressures. He maintains Conservative parties focus on grievance rather than solutions.
3: None of them have anything new or anything positive to offer our country.
2: Opposition leader Angus Taylor is also in town visiting small business owners at Adelaide Central Market.
4: Not far away from here, the Labor Party is having its conference, and the Labor Party is talking to itself.
2: While the economy has dominated day one, gambling reform will be the focus of day two. Michael Packey, Adelaide.
1: The Australian economy has added just over 76,000 jobs over the past month, but most are part-time. Data shows a slight increase in the overall unemployment rate to 4.4% in June. More people are in the market actively looking for work, confident they'll get a job. An online business is being taken to court over claims it engaged in unconscionable conduct in the aftermath of the Bondi terror attack. Bondi United is being accused of falsely claiming a share of its clothing sales would go to victims of the shooting. New South Wales Fair Trading's Andrew Fluro says it will be alleged the store was in breach of consumer law.
5: We also allege that Bondi United misled consumers by claiming its founder had a personal connection to Bondi shooting victims when we say they didn't have that connection.
1: A Greek court has officially rejected Australia's request to extradite fugitive James Dalamangas. Australia tried to extradite the 56-year-old over the 1999 fatal stabbing of George Giannopoulos in a Sydney nightclub. The case had passed Greece's statute of limitations. More than 13,000 people have signed a petition calling for a royal commission into the killing of women and girls. Victim support services say domestic violence is out of control after four women were killed in 4 days. Australian Femicide Watch founder Sherelle Moody says systemic failures need to be addressed.
6: We need this truth-telling. We need a reckoning on male violence, and we're not going to get that unless we have a real national conversation, a real focus, just really go at it as hard as possible. How do we make this a cultural change across the country?
1: Also making news, the TGA has updated warnings for popular weight loss and diabetes injections due to their potential to cause blindness. And crews have begun removing the controversial Pam the Bird graffiti from a Melbourne bridge.
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1: The Magpies have continued their impressive record at Adelaide Oval, beating the Crows 108-74. Bo McCreary taking Collingwood over 100 points for just the fourth time this season in a dominant final quarter.
7: Over the top he goes. Mick Stay with the little fend off, and then over the top McCreary. McCreary the dasher. Round the corner. Loves a goal. Loves a celebration. Collingwood reached the ton.
1: That call thanks to Fox. In NRL, Parramatta has sacrificed a 6-point halftime lead to go down to Penrith 24-18 at CommBank Stadium. Sam Constance has been named in a Cricket Australia 11 to play Bangladesh in a 3-day tour match. And new Wallabies coach Les Kiss says Joseph Suolahi will remain at outside centre, resisting calls to move him to wing or fullback. That's the very latest news and sport.
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11: Good morning. Another glorious day of sunshine coming down for Newcastle and the Hunter Valley. In fact, right across the weekend into Monday and Tuesday, we might see a couple of showers on Wednesday at this stage. We're in for a cool one today, 17 on the coast, 17's our max for the valley as well. Stay warm, have a great Friday. 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
1: Hello, I'm Chris McCarthy. The National Labor Conference moves into its second day with the AUKUS deal on the agenda. Some party members believe the defence pact should be scrapped, arguing its cost can't be justified. The first day of the conference is focused on the economy and industrial relations. Prime Minister Anthony Albanese says he wants to create a fairer playing field.
2: The last decade has inflicted one global shock after another, and people have been given every reason to feel like the economy is simply not working for them. It is a challenge confronting governments and democracies right around the world.
1: Industry groups say a new Fair Work Court won't fix Australia's complex industrial relations system. Labor claims the standalone court will simplify the process to resolve workplace disputes. The Australian Resources and Energy Employer Association's Tom Reid is pushing for meaningful reform.
3: The types of things that will have a material difference to addressing costs and delays in the workplace system, and the types of things that will deal with the underlying issues at the heart of the problems in our IR system.
1: Origin Energy has apologised for a data security incident confirming someone gained unauthorised access to consumer records. The retailer is working to understand the total number of customers affected after a hacker yesterday claimed to have accessed the information of up to 2 million people. Origin says those impacted are being contacted and offered support. Extradition proceedings for one of Australia's most wanted men have collapsed in Greece. James Dalamangas was arrested last month, decades on from the alleged murder of Sydney man George Giannopoulos in 1999. Judges have now blocked his surrender to New South Wales police, ruling their request failed to meet legal requirements. Google has been fined nearly 900 million euros for flouting European Union rules aimed at reining in the power of big tech. The penalties relating to anti-competitive conduct under the EU's Digital Markets Act. Crews have begun work to remove the Pam the Bird graffiti on Melbourne's Bolt Bridge at an estimated cost of $200,000. It comes despite a petition attracting 10,000 signatures to preserve the tag. Transurban's Peter Munro says it could take crews 3 days to complete the work.
4: Not a small little job at the top of a 140-metre pylon. This is like painting a house up in the air, 100 metres in the air.
1: Also making news, a man has died after being hit by a train in the rail corridor between Granville and Maryland stations in Sydney's west. More than 13,000 people have signed a petition calling for a royal commission into the killing of women and girls. And a countdown clock has been installed in Brisbane's CBD with less than 6 years to go until the start of the 2032 Brisbane Olympic Games.
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1: Thomas Jenkins has become the highest single-season try scorer in Panthers history in their 24-18 victory over the Eels at CommBank Stadium. Penrith trailed by 6 points at halftime. The winger's moment coming in the 69th minute.
5: Little kick over the top. There's plenty of space. A Yongi not getting there. And Jenkins has the record. Most tries in a single season for a Panther. 26 in 2026.
1: That call on Nine. In the AFL, the Magpies beat the Crows 108-74 in Adelaide. Australia has opened its campaign at the Women's Baseball World Cup with a 13-2 extra innings victory over Mexico. And pole vaulter Nina Kennedy has been named Australia's flag bearer for the Commonwealth Games opening ceremony. That's the very latest news and sport.
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10: Good morning. Another glorious day of sunshine coming down for Newcastle and the Hunter Valley. In fact, right across the weekend into Monday and Tuesday, we might see a couple of showers on Wednesday at this stage. We're in for a cool one today, 17 on the coast, 17's our max for the valley as well. Stay warm. 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
1: Hello, I'm Chris McCarthy. The electoral threat posed by One Nation has dominated the first day of Labor's national conference in Adelaide. Federal politics editor Michael Packey.
2: The Prime Minister has opened Labor's four-day conference, which helps decide policy positions ahead of the next election. But the overarching theme was One Nation and its leader, Pauline Hanson. Anthony Albanese says he knows many Australians are doing it tough, but argues his government is helping ease cost of living pressures. He maintains Conservative parties focus on grievance rather than solutions.
3: None of them have anything new or anything positive to offer our country.
2: Opposition leader Angus Taylor is also in town visiting small business owners at Adelaide Central Market.
4: Not far away from here, the Labor Party is having its conference and the Labor Party is talking to itself.
2: While the economy has dominated day one, gambling reform will be the focus of day two. Michael Packey, Adelaide.
1: The Australian economy has added just over 76,000 jobs over the past month, but most are part-time. Data shows a slight increase in the overall unemployment rate to 4.4% in June. More people are in the market actively looking for work, confident they'll get a job. An online business is being taken to court over claims it engaged in unconscionable conduct in the aftermath of the Bondi terror attack. Bondi United is being accused of falsely claiming a share of its clothing sales would go to victims of the shooting. New South Wales Fair Trading's Andrew Fluro says it will be alleged the store was in breach of consumer law.
5: We also allege that Bondi United misled consumers by claiming its founder had a personal connection to Bondi shooting victims when we say they didn't have that connection.
1: A Greek court has officially rejected Australia's request to extradite fugitive James Dalamangas. Australia tried to extradite the 56-year-old over the 1999 fatal stabbing of George Giannopoulos in a Sydney nightclub. The case had passed Greece's statute of limitations. More than 13,000 people have signed a petition calling for a royal commission into the killing of women and girls. Victim support services say domestic violence is out of control after four women were killed in 4 days. Australian Femicide Watch founder Sherelle Moody says systemic failures need to be addressed.
6: We need this truth-telling, we need a reckoning on male violence, and we're not going to get that unless we have a real national conversation, a real focus, just really go at it as hard as possible. How do we make this a cultural change across the country?
1: Also making news, the TGA has updated warnings for popular weight loss and diabetes injections due to their potential to cause blindness. And crews have begun removing the controversial Pam the Bird graffiti from a Melbourne bridge.
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1: The Magpies have continued their impressive record at Adelaide Oval, beating the Crows 108-74. Bo McCreary taking Collingwood over 100 points for just the fourth time this season in a dominant final quarter.
7: Over the top he goes. Mick Stay with the little fend off, and then over the top McCreary. McCreary the dasher. Round the corner. Loves a goal. Loves a celebration. Collingwood reached the ton.
1: That call thanks to Fox. In NRL, Parramatta has sacrificed a 6-point halftime lead to go down to Penrith 24-18 at CommBank Stadium. Sam Constis has been named in a Cricket Australia 11 to play Bangladesh in a 3-day tour match. And new Wallabies coach Les Kiss says Joseph Suolahi will remain at outside centre, resisting calls to move him to wing or fullback. That's the very latest news and sport.
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12: Good morning. Another glorious day of sunshine coming down for Newcastle and the Hunter Valley. In fact, right across the weekend into Monday and Tuesday, we might see a couple of showers on Wednesday at this stage. We're in for a cool one today, 17 on the coast, 17's our max for the valley as well. Stay warm. Have a great Friday. The Todd Sargeant Breakfast Show is back from 6 right here at 2NURFM. Bye-bye.

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6: Good morning. Another glorious day of sunshine coming down for Newcastle and the Hunter Valley. In fact, right across the weekend into Monday and Tuesday, we might see a couple of showers on Wednesday at this stage. We're in for a cool one today, 17 on the coast, 17's our max for the valley as well. Stay warm, have a great Friday. 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
1: Good morning, I'm Toby Goff. The National Labor Conference moves into its second day with the AUKUS deal on the agenda. Some party members believe the defence pact should be scrapped, arguing its cost can't be justified. The first day of the conference focused on the economy and industrial relations. But speaking to small business owners at Adelaide Central Markets, opposition leader Angus Taylor is accusing Labor of ignoring Australia's working class.
2: And we know their plan is to raise taxes, they're weakening borders, they want to change the flag. Well, we're going to keep focusing on our plan to make sure we have lower taxes, lower energy costs, we make sure migration is capped to housing supply and putting Australians first, and I'm going to continue to be out talking to people about that.
1: The nation's economy has added more than 76,000 jobs over the past month, but the majority are part-time. Data shows a slight increase in the overall unemployment rate to 4.4% in June. More people are in the market actively looking for work, confident they will get a job. Origin Energy says it's now working to confirm the exact number of customers affected by its data security breach. A hacker claims to have accessed information about 2 million customers. Origin says the data could include incomplete credit card or bank account information, as well as personal contact details and addresses. More than 13,000 people have signed a petition calling for a royal commission into the killings of women and girls. Victim support services say domestic violence is out of control after four women were recently killed in the space of 4 days. Australian Femicide Watch founder Sherelle Moody says systemic failures need to be addressed.
3: We need this truth-telling, we need a reckoning on male violence, and we're not going to get that unless we have a real national conversation, a real focus, just really go at it as hard as possible. How do we make this a cultural change across the country?
1: If this story has raised concerns with you or someone you know, the number for help is 1-800-RESPECT. Teachers in Victoria aren't ruling out further strike action over pay and conditions. They have recently rejected a 28.3% increase over 4 years. The union is calling for a 35% pay rise over 3 years. And the cost of removing the Pam the Bird graffiti sprayed on Melbourne's Bolt Bridge is estimated to be $200,000. A 22-year-old man's accused of climbing the bridge and painting the structure. Works are underway to clean the tag off the eastern pylon, but Transurban's Peter Munro says it could take crews up to 3 days.
4: Not a small little job at the top of a 140-metre pylon. This is like painting a house up in the air, 100 metres in the air.
1: Checking the markets, the Dow Jones is trading down 561 points. The Nasdaq also down 621. One Australian dollar is buying around 69.66 US cents.
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1: The opening ceremony for the 2026 Commonwealth Games is getting underway in Glasgow. Athletes from 74 nations will march in the Parade of Nations, marking the start of 11 days of competition. The first medals are set to be awarded across swimming and gymnastics tonight. Thomas Jenkins has become the highest single-season try scorer in Panthers history in their 24-18 victory over the Eels at CommBank Stadium. His try tally sitting at 26 after round 21. In the AFL, the Magpies beat the Crows 108 points to 74. In Adelaide, Red centre Isaac Henry has been brought into the Wallabies squad for next month's test series against Japan, replacing the injured Lena Kitau. And Australia's opened its campaign at the Women's Basketball World Cup with a 13-2 extra innings victory over Mexico. That is the very latest news and sport.
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11: Good morning and welcome to your Friday. A cooler start to the morning. Mostly sunny is the word today. Winds generally westerly, 15 to 20 kilometres an hour. Far as the weekend's concerned, sunny tomorrow. Chance of a frosty start to the weekend and maybe some rain around for Sunday. 17 degrees atop today for the coast, 16s and 17s for the valley, 6 degrees at Maitland, 8 degrees at Nobby's, and a Friday breakfast on 2NURFM 103.7.

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4: Good morning and welcome to your Friday. A cooler start to the morning. Mostly sunny is the word today. Winds generally westerly, 15 to 20 kilometres an hour. Far as the weekend's concerned, sunny tomorrow. Chance of a frosty start to the weekend and maybe some rain around for Sunday. 17 degrees atop today for the coast, 16s and 17s for the valley, 6 degrees at Maitland, 8 degrees at Nobby's, and a Friday breakfast on 2NURFM 103.7.

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1: It's 6 o'clock. Good morning. I'm Josh Bryant. Australia's athletes have marched into Glasgow's Hydro Arena as the Commonwealth Games officially get underway for 2026. Flag bearers Nina Kennedy and Tim Hodge have led the nation's team out during the spectacle that featured a royal arrival from King Charles and Queen Camilla. More than 74 nations and territories will be competing over the 10-day event, originally meant to be held in Victoria. Labor's national conference is entering a second day, with the government promising to increase AUKUS spending. Federal politics editor Michael Packey.
2: More than 2,000 Labor members are gathered here in Adelaide as the party's policy conference continues. AUKUS is a contentious issue for some of Labor's rank and file and former MPs like Peter Garrett, who believe the defence project is too expensive and that we shouldn't be building nuclear-powered submarines. But the debate is passing them by, with the federal government to pour another $4.6 billion to enhance South Australia's shipbuilding capacity, taking the total government commitment to the Osborne facility to $8.5 billion, supporting more than 1,000 jobs. Michael Packey, Adelaide.
1: Pauline Hanson is offering to join forces with the coalition in a bid to keep 13 ISIS-linked Australians from returning home. The Telegraph reports the One Nation leader sent a letter to opposition leader Angus Taylor, pledging her party's support to tighten laws around citizenship, passports and temporary exclusion orders. There are limitations to what a government can do constitutionally to prevent an Australian citizen from returning. An investigation is underway after a man was hit and killed by a train in Sydney's west. Emergency services were called to the rail corridor between Granville and Merrylands overnight, where officers located a body. It's believed it may be a case of misadventure, the train operator undergoing mandatory testing. More than 200 water safety experts are in Sydney for a summit to try to reduce drowning deaths across the country. It's focused on improving swimming skills, local action plans and policy partnerships. The Surf Life Saving Australia Chief Executive Justin Scar says too many people miss out on learning to swim because of their background.
3: About 50% of children now leave school not being able to swim. This is a really tragic issue, and so we're debating on how we can intervene and fix that.
1: And the price of Brent crude oil has climbed back above $100 a barrel for the first time since May amid the ongoing developments in the Middle East with Houthi rebels. In finance, the Dow Jones down 580 points, the Nasdaq trading down 627, one Australian dollar buying 69.6 US cents.
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4: The Panthers have overcome a slow start to beat the Eels 24-18 in Parramatta to open round 21 of the NRL. Thomas Jenkins crossed for his 26th try of the year, breaking Reece Wess's club record for most tries in a season.
5: Little kick over the top, there's plenty of space. A Yongie's not getting there, and Jenkins has the record! Most tries in a single season for a Panther.
4: That call on Channel 9. There's more internal turmoil at the West Tigers. Adam Dewey removed from their squad to play the Raiders, reportedly refusing to switch from his position of halfback. 19-year-old Javon Andrews will make his debut in the number 7 jersey. In AFL, Collingwood has defeated the Crows in Adelaide, and EPL champion Arsenal reportedly preparing to make a bid for Newcastle star Bruno Guimaraes. That's sport. I'm Mike Pearsall.
1: 4 past 6, that's the latest news and sport.
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9: Good morning. It is a Friday underway. The weekend almost here and another sunny day on the way. Yesterday was beautiful. The winds westerly, 15 to 20 k's an hour. Not as strong along the coast as they were yesterday, but it is going to be a cooler day today. Not getting into the 20s, more wintry-ish, but still warm winter. 17, Newcastle, the Lake and Bay, Maitland and Cessnock 17, and Singleton heading for a top of 16. The first time for winter I've used the word frosts. Chance of morning frost around tomorrow, so it's going to be a chilly start to your weekend, but another sunny day on the way, and 17s and 18s. Currently 6 degrees at Carter, 4 degrees at Western. Going to feel a little bit cooler than that this morning, let me tell you. Keeping an eye on the roads, happy to say for your Friday, less traffic around, we are accident and breakdown free. So that's good. Having a look at Waze, that is confirming it. Any problems where you are, you know what to do. 49216216. Trains and planes are fine, and flights in and out of Newcastle Airport are okay. If the tank needs a top up ahead of the weekend, thanks to Fuel Check E10. Let's get that one done. Cessnock. In fact, Cessnock has the best prices of all grades of fuel. It's kind of like suburb share and town share. It's like, okay, you can have the cheapest fuel this week, but next week, it's too early for the tinfoil hat. Anyway, Cessnock, 166.7 a litre. Belmont and Thornton, 171.5. And Mayfield West, $1.74.9. We'll check on Hunter headlines, or they in Crouch, in the next couple of minutes as we roll a Friday on 2NURFM 103.7. I love it.

0: TGIF in capital letters this morning, 2NURFM 103.7. Susie Quattro, Chris Norman stumbling in, pretty happy, 1-1 NRL. Mind you, Eels really did run the Penrith Panthers close to the wire. But anyway, 1-1's better than nothing. Ian Crouch in the Hunter Newsroom, good morning.
1: Good morning.
0: You know, I have my theories from time to time on different things. And Bricky, sometimes we agree, other times we don't agree. But what I've decided to do is... It's tinfoil hat Todd time, and I want your opinion on something, sure. Crouchy. Can you lean into this?
1: Okay.
0: Picture a man. I've got this theory when it comes to fuel. So, for example, this morning, Cessnock is the cheapest of all grades of fuel.
1: Right.
0: Okay, but last week they were one of the most expensive, and I've got a theory that the fuel companies share it round. They say, okay, well, you can have the cheapest stuff today or this week, mm-hmm. but next week we're going to give it to Salamander Bay, or we're going to give it to Toronto. What do you think? I just don't understand how the petrol prices are how they are.
1: I don't either. I just don't get it, because it should all be pretty much
0: a litre of milk.
1: It's the same, isn't it? You know, petrol's petrol.
0: Do you think there could be something in it this morning?
1: It could be.
0: Is it okay to slip my tinfoil hat on?
1: You can do right that now.
0: Fantastic. I'll just take it off when I put my headphones on.
1: Yes, otherwise you'll crush it.
0: That's exactly right, and I use it a lot. Hey, but I'm the first one to admit I don't expect everyone or anyone to agree with my opinions.
1: There you go.
0: You know, so if you don't agree, if you think, oh, there's a... You bat crazy, Todd, well, that's okay. Lots making news this morning. While you're away, a big announcement was made, and shock horror, Gus, who would have thought we would have made trains in Newcastle?
1: That's right. Well, that sounds like a great thing to be doing, but Hunter One Nation candidate Stuart Bonds has raised eyebrows by suggesting, no, we shouldn't be doing that. We should be sending the rail manufacturing back overseas.
0: Why?
2: I don't know.
0: I was thinking...
1: He reckons it's cheaper.
0: Well, you know...
1: It is.
0: Yeah, I know it is, but... Okay, so with all due respect, if all we need to do is look at the current, what do they call the trains? They call them something. You've got, it's not stock, it's, you know when they talk about a set, the current set. And that's been delayed for such a long period
1: of
0: time.
1: It took such a long time to get them on the tracks because they were a problem.
0: And, you know, we've had problems with ferries in Sydney, you know, not being able to go under bridges and bits and pieces. Look, I understand it, and I totally get that sometimes you've got to look at the cost imperative. But, you know, I'm actually quite happy to pay a little bit more to have trains manufactured, ferries manufactured. Imagine the days if we went back to the minesweepers at Tomago years and years ago were built here. So
1: that's right. Yep. So... interesting story. We'll have the details for
0: you. Don't agree
1: soon.
0: With that.
1: Yes, exactly. Also this morning, it's been revealed more professionals are moving to Greater Newcastle, not just for the, you know, sea and tree change, but for job opportunities. Yeah. Apparently because of we're leading the way in some of these things like renewable energy and construction and health and...
0: Disc jockeying.
1: Yep. We're looking for managers and specialist roles. They're paying in excess of $180,000.
0: What?
1: Yeah. Mm. I know. And
0: you're in the wrong biz, man.
1: You bet. Wrong biz. That's it. And I didn't win Lotto. What was Powerball last night?
0: Powerball, super duper.
1: There was one New South Wales winner. I'm still looking for that person.
0: Well, I'm going to tell you.
1: $40 million richer.
0: I had a Keno win last week.
1: Go on.
0: $6, Grumo and I.
1: Oh, wow.
0: The Matara having dinner, $6.
1: Right. Did you buy a sherbet?

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0: You know, Brekkies, I'm not always a big fan of remakes, but I think he did a great job of that in the early 80s. Love the video clip as well, but there's that as well. David Lee Roth and California Girls, it's a Friday. Good morning. Are you okay? I hope your day's off to a great start. Hope you got a big weekend planned. And one of the questions we're going to ask this morning and find out a little bit more, how do you go about making plans when someone flicks you a note or gives you a call and says, hey, we're doing this, or are you free on this day, or how about we all get together? What are the things that go through your mind that make you go, will I, won't I, should I, shouldn't I? We're going to touch on that a little bit later on. In fact, we've got some really fantastic stories this morning. You know, when you fly, just before they push back, you get told, okay, can you please put your phone on airplane mode? Well, what about airplane mode for human beings? It is a thing. And not a bad thing either. What about this? Leg hair harassment. Have you ever had that situation? Been harassed for your leg hair? Well, it is a thing, and it's in Japan. I teased you about it yesterday morning. We'll look at that a little bit later on. And if you're thinking of getting a tattoo, if thinking of getting some ink, as the young people like to say, what about, you've heard of an all-you-can-eat buffet. What about an all-you-can-ink tattoo artist? Yes, a whole lot to dive through for your Friday morning. And being a Friday free-for-all, something on your mind, you'd like to get it off your chest. I've got to tell you, I've had a week of just being angry about a lot of things that have been happening in the political landscape. It's just things that are being done for you and I. But I'm going to hold back, okay, because this is your day. This is your time to shine. So anyway, it doesn't have to be a grumpy thing. Something good could have happened this week. As I always say, maybe today is your last day of work. You've decided that retirement kicks off from Monday, whatever it is, the Friday free-for-all. Love you to let us know. Swing by a Facebook page, or you can use the feedback line, 4055 1037, and tell me in person. And it wouldn't be a Friday without Vera's Friday fun fact. This is fantastic. The collective noun for a group of bunnies is a fluffle. Isn't that fantastic? That is just so nice. Thank you very much, Vera. What's on your mind? Let us know if you feel like casting a line this weekend. We'll catch up with Barry Clark in the next couple of minutes.
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0: Slipping through a Friday breakfast, the weekend here, and if the tackle is coming out, you're casting a line this weekend, pointing you in the right direction for a winter weekend of fishing, temperatures a little bit cooler. Barry Clark, good morning, mate. Where are they biting?
1: Good morning, Todd. Well, Lake Macquarie's been fishing particularly well. It's been an interesting mix of species. We've seen some really good bream coming from there, quite a few mulloway, the odd snapper, and some yellowtail kingfish. Still plenty of tailor there. Find the schools of tailor, and you'll find underneath the bigger predators feeding there. We've also seen in Swansea Channel increasing number of lutterick and brim. If you're chasing lutterick, certainly Newcastle Harbour and Port Stephens have been the go at the moment. Along both Novi to Stock and Breakwaters, we've seen some really good catches. Lutterick, quite a few brim as well. We've also seen mulloway and flathead coming from the harbour. But inside Port Stephens, we've seen the Cowball at Nelson Bay and the Anchorage Marina both been producing lutterick through the day and some really good catches to brim of an evening. The Karua River system we've seen still late in the season, quite a few crabs coming from there, but plenty of brim and flathead as well. If you're heading offshore, be very careful with the weather because we've got a subtly change through and that's going to certainly affect the conditions. But through the week, there has been some good catches of snapper, particularly around Broughton Island, the Gibber, and further north around Seal Rocks. Offshore from Newcastle, the dumping grounds have been producing small snapper and quite a few tailor as well. Along the beaches, we've seen some really good tailor coming from Stockton Beach, still the odd mulloway, and some really nice brim as well. Heading around the ocean rocks is always be extremely careful, but there has been an increasing number of lutterick and rock blackfish around most of the headlands, and that's where they're biting tight.
0: Thank you, Baz. Have a great day. Back tomorrow morning at around 7:20 with Greg Richard in the Saturday Brekkie Show. Ian Crouch and a 6:30 Hunter News update on the way. A $4.9 million grant has been awarded towards a University of Newcastle research project having a look at improved childhood nutrition. Why couldn't they just round it out at $5 million? Your $4.9 million. What's an extra $100,000 between friends? Lovely day on the way, tops of 16s and 17s for the coast and the valley.

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1: Good morning, Ian Crouch with your 6.30 Hunter News update. Regional Transport Minister Jenny Aitchison has taken aim at a local One Nation candidate for suggesting rail manufacturing should be sent back overseas. The Minns Labor government recently announced a $12 billion investment to bring the industry back to the Hunter after it was offshored by the previous coalition government. Hunter One Nation member Stuart Bonds took to social media, slamming the decision, saying it would cost a fraction of the price if the state partnered with South Korean manufacturers instead. Jenny Aitchison says the Hunter's workforce deserves investment.
2: We don't need people coming in saying, oh no, let's go back to offshoring. We know it doesn't deliver the quality that we need on our network, and it doesn't deliver the jobs for our communities that are facing, you know, real struggles here with the transitions.
1: A local domestic violence organisation is slamming Pauline Hanson's comments, calling domestic violence a two-way street. During a radio interview in Brisbane, the One Nation leader said if women feel unsafe, they shouldn't put up with it and simply leave. It comes as reports of domestic violence have spiked in Newcastle, reaching all-time highs. Nova Women and Children CEO Brittany Jack says leaving isn't always easy, as Senator Hanson suggests.
3: I don't have any money or access to a bank account. I'd have to pull the kids out of school. I don't have any money for rent. I don't have anywhere to stay. I don't have any food. They're really concrete things that are really difficult and people need help to overcome. So it's not as simple as just saying, okay, I'm going to go.
1: A learner rider has had their licence torn up after being caught speeding at Belford. Patrolling police spotted a motorcycle travelling at 168 kilometres per hour in a 100 zone on the New England Highway through heavy morning traffic. The rider, who'd only held a licence for 3 months, was issued an infringement notice for travelling more than 45 kilometres per hour over the speed limit and fined more than $3,000. Their licence was also suspended for 6 months. A $4.9 million grant has been awarded towards a University of Newcastle research project looking to improve childhood nutrition. The project is looking to help the more than 90% of Australian early childhood care services struggling to meet national nutrition guidelines. The team will be working with 10 New South Wales health promotion units with the potential to nutritionally improve more than 500,000 meals served to children every week. Professor Luke Wolfenden says various strategies will be explored.
4: We're working with health promotion units and childcare services to examine whether things like menu planning tools or training or tailored advice can improve the provision and ideally and ultimately the consumption of healthy foods in childcare services.
1: It's been revealed more professionals are moving to Greater Newcastle for better job opportunities. A new LinkedIn survey reveals we're now the fourth fastest city for career opportunities. Business Hunter CEO Bob Hawes says major investment in renewable energy, defence, construction, health and infrastructure has created more managerial and specialist roles, paying in excess of $180,000 a year. Newcastle's iconic Merriweather Surf House is up for sale. It's the first time the well-known venue has been put on the market since it was built in 2011. The $5 million building replaced the original Art Deco bathing pavilion dating back to the 1930s. The multi-level venue now generates more than $10 million in cash flow each year and is expected to draw offers from overseas buyers. It's tipped to sell for around $25 million.
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1: Both the Knights and the Roosters are planning to honour former player Scott Giroud tonight at McDonald Jones Stadium following his passing this week after a long battle with cancer aged 39. The crafty halfback played 42 games for the Knights between 2007 and 2010 before a stint with the Catalan Dragons in the Super League under coach Trent Robinson, who lured him to the Roosters on loan in 2014. There will likely be a moment's silence before the game and players from both sides will wear black armbands. Knights coach Justin Holbrook says it will be a fitting tribute for the much-loved player.
5: A bit like the Joy Arrow one, it's not a rugby league or a team thing, it's a game and it's a life situation. So both us and the Roosters, obviously with Trent having a good affiliation with him, coaching him a lot. So yeah, it'll be great to honour a sad occasion.
1: Meanwhile, skipper Caelan Ponga has been ruled out of tonight's game with quad tightness. Fletcher Sharp switches to fullback and Sandon Smith moves into the halves to partner Dylan Brown. Young junior Lachlan Crouch has also been ruled out. The Maitland Magpies will be looking to overcome their Australia Cup disappointment when they host NPL ladder leaders Broadmeadow at Cook Square Park tomorrow. And the ladder-leading Newcastle North Stars travel to Perth to play the third-place Thunder tomorrow before hosting the return fixture next Sunday. And now you're up to date with the latest 2NURFM Hunter News.
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9: It certainly is a fresher start to the day and another cool night on the way tonight into a frosty start to your Saturday. A lot of rugged up walkers along the coastal fringe through the webcams this morning. Having a look at the valley at the front door of Phil Unicum Aviation, Cessnock Airport, all directions. A glorious Hunter Valley winter sunrise on the way. If you are out on the water today, sou'westers 15 to 20 knots. That's bringing the cooler conditions. Seas 1 to 2 metres. They'll be decreasing later on this afternoon or this evening. And southerly swell, 1 to 2 metres. That'll actually be increasing 2 to 3 metres around lunchtime today. Heading for a low at around a quarter to 10 this morning, 0.8 of a metre, and sun setting 7 past 5 this afternoon. More wintry normal conditions if you were planning on heading down to the snowfields this weekend. Oh, the New South Wales ski fields had a fantastic dumping of snow yesterday, so that is good after a very slow start. 16s and 17s are top today. It is around 4 degrees at Vasey, so that'll get the nose running this morning. And what have we got? 7 degrees at the junction. Any problems on the roads, be a traffic watcher, legal in safely. 49216216. Live traffic are saying things are two thumbs up. Very nice for a Friday morning. Southbound M1 fine. Westbound New England Highway's good. And city and suburban roads are okay as well. Trains, Hunter, Central Coast lines on or close to time and arrivals and departures, although a chilly walk out to the aircraft at Newcastle Airport this morning. And if you need 91, thanks to Fuel Check again, Cessnock, best price in the region, 168.7. Madawi, 173.9. And Gateshead, 175.9. It is a Friday. Friday free-for-all. What's been on your mind this week? I'm going to have a bit of a glance at some of your comments this morning. I like to watch. It's 23 to 7, 2NURFM.

Good times, great music, 2NURFM 103.7. Huey Lewis and the News. I want a new drug. If you or somebody you know is birthday today, if it is cake day for you, let me know. 49216216. You know, I was talking about ice cream cakes yesterday, and unfortunately, I don't know the name of the person who sent this through. But anyway, because I was saying once upon a time they were all the rage, but you know who you are. Morning, Todd. My daughter turned 29 last week and she had to have her Freddo Frog birthday cake. How very cool is that? And that's one of the great things about living in the modern age. Once upon a time, when you'd reach a certain age, you couldn't kind of dabble in the things that you love to do when you were younger. Now it seems very, very, very, very acceptable. So if you're someone you know celebrating a birthday today, let me know. Friday free for all, something on your mind, you'd like to get it off your chest. So easy to do. Phil, morning, Todd. Oh, dear. If a polar bear puts socks and shoes on, does it still have bare feet? It's okay. I'll see myself out. Look, I'd rather a laugh than a cry this morning. And Rick said, scanning errors. Oh, my goodness. I just grabbed my tinfoil hat again. Scanning errors at the register seems to happen a lot lately, especially at service stations, accidental or deliberate. I do not know, but I've got another tinfoil hat moment for sporting fans next to do with the World Cup. 17-7. I never

0: 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We'll touch on Hunter headlines with Ian Crouch in the next couple of minutes. Look, of course, the Commonwealth Games underway, the World Cup well and truly out of our rearview mirror at the moment, but a little bit of lag is still going from the countries that got through to the finals, and there was a lot of hubbub about, you know, umpiring and whether teams were able to get through on their merit or whether they were a big team. We talk about a state of origin every time, and, you know, I say, where are we? There we go. I'll get the... It's all about the tinfoil hat this morning, Brekkies. You know, we say state of origin, and it always generally seems to come down to a tiebreaker. Is it a case of bums on seats? But following several recent World Cup tournaments, some fans and commentators have questioned whether certain outcomes appeared unusually predictable. And their concerns stemming from controversial refereeing decisions, favourable tournament pathways, major nations, and a number of high-profile matches that seem to follow expected narratives. And all jokes aside, I don't know whether that's the case, but disputed penalties, VAR interventions, perceived inconsistencies in officiating, that's not something that is new just for soccer stroke football. It's across all codes of sport. But it's proved that the human factor may play a part. Baseball's biggest stars seem to be getting a little help from human umpires, and a new study suggests the robots aren't having anything of it. And this comes out of South Korea. It's their KBO league, and before and after it introduced automated ball and strike calls. A couple of years ago, 2024, this came in. And what they found was that star batters saw their walk rates and on-base percentages drop when the robot umps were introduced, while strikeouts increased when compared with the lesser-known players. So basically what they're saying is, and I used to play softball as a kid. I love playing softball. Basically what it was saying is the high-profile stars seem to get a little bit of an easier run when it came to controversial decisions because they were a big star player, as where someone like me walks up and Neville Nobody and you're out. And their actual hitting power didn't change, suggesting they hadn't suddenly forgotten how to swing. They simply stopped getting the benefit of the doubt on close pitches from human umpires who were aware of their star level stats. And we hear it all the time in rugby league. It's a case of, oh, well, they're not going to send that guy off. He's going to stay, but that one's going to go. And you seem to see it too in rugby league teams. If a very high profile player does something wrong, they generally tend to get a slap on the wrist. But if, again, a Johnny-come-lately, a blow-in does something wrong, they can find themselves kicked out the door very, very quickly. So the findings suggest that robot umpires, which Major League Baseball incorporated into its challenge format this season in the US, are able to call the game without being influenced by star power at the bat.
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0: Well, the 80s certainly were a big decade for that guy, Ray Parker Jr., the other woman. Moving up on 6 to 7, Todd Sargent Breakfast Show. Lovely to have you company. Great start to the day. Clear skies, a little cooler than it has been over the last couple of days, 16s and 17s. Looking nice tomorrow. Chance of some rain around for Sunday. Ian Crouch in the Hunter Newsroom. Good morning.
1: Morning.
0: Crouch, you know, I'm not hardcore when it comes to punishments. You know, there's a couple of things I think we should bring back. We should bring back the stock in the town square where you can take perpetrators in and toss rotten tomatoes at them. And some people may turn around and say, that's a little excessive. I don't tend to agree with that, but I've got to say, 168 Ks in a 100 kilometre hour zone, No.
1: And what's worse? I mean, well, worse? What could be worse?
0: More worse.
1: Okay.
0: Extra more worse.
1: Learn a rider. Just had a license for 3 months. So, you know, not a good start.
0: I got a word for that.
1: Yeah. Anyway, lost license for 6 months, more than $3,000 in fines. Have plenty to think about over that six-month period.
0: Time on your hands.
1: Plenty of time
0: Go and get an e-bike now.
1: Oh, no.
0: Go even faster.
1: I saw a few kids on the street yesterday and they were like, oh, heavens.
0: Yeah,
1: no pedalling.
0: No, I know.
1: Zooming along.
0: And if you're anything like me, you see them and you think, oh, I wish I had some rotten tomatoes. When I've got them, I can't use them.
1: No.
0: And when I want to use them, I've got none.
1: No, see.
0: The struggle is real.
1: Yeah, they know where you live.
0: What comes around goes around. Yeah, is that what you're saying?
1: Something like that.
0: Oh, dear. Anything else making news?
1: Certainly is. Look, also this morning, a task force investigating a large gathering in the streets of Mayfield last month have made their 9th arrest. And Hunter Fiery is heading overseas to help the US with their wildfires. With the details for you at 7:30.
0: Job well done. Thank you, Fieries. 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
1: It's 7 o'clock. Good morning. I'm Josh Bryant. The Commonwealth sport flag has been raised as the 2026 Commonwealth Games officially get underway in Glasgow. The opening ceremonies featured the Loch Ness Monster, the TARDIS and sparkling unicorns as part of the celebration of Scottish culture. Nina Kennedy and Tim Hodge led out Australia's athletes at Hydro Arena as they prepare to compete over the next 10 days. After Victoria scrapped plans to host the event, the President of Commonwealth Sport, Dr. Donald Rukare, praising Glasgow for ensuring that it could go ahead.
2: These, Your Majesties, are reimagined games that have been made possible by the extraordinary legacy of 2014 and by a city that once again welcomes us with warm hearts and open arms.
1: That audio thanks to Seven. One Nation is urging the coalition to partner with them in Parliament to try to block 13 men with links to ISIS from re-entering the country. Party leader Pauline Hanson has delivered the proposal to opposition leader Angus Taylor, promising the votes needed to push tougher counter-terrorism measures through Parliament. Constitutional restrictions currently limit what a government can do to prevent an Australian citizen from coming home. The federal government has unveiled a $4.6 billion investment for the AUKUS defence program. The funds will be used to develop the Osborne shipyards in Adelaide, which will help manufacture the nuclear-powered submarines. It brings the total government commitment to the site to $8.5 billion. A contingent of specialist firefighters will depart Sydney this morning to help battle wildfires gripping North America, Chris McCarthy explains.
3: The group of 26 includes New South Wales RFS, National Parks and SES officers who will join a 74-strong group from around Australia and New Zealand. They'll assist their international colleagues for a deployment of up to 5 weeks. It comes a month after the RFS's large air tanker, the Marie Bashir, joined the efforts where it's delivered over 1 million litres of fire retardant across 2 states. Crews are currently battling more than 70 blazes in the United States. Chris McCarthy, Sydney.
1: A man's been rearrested after trying to run away from a North Sydney courtroom where his bail was revoked. The 40-year-old leapt from his seat at Manly Local Court after a judge granted a police detention application. He was then tackled to the ground by police and sheriff's officers after a brief foot pursuit. Also making news, Origin Energy says it is now contacting customers that have been affected by a data security breach affecting the company's billing system. In finance, the Dow Jones and the Nasdaq down at the close. One Australian dollar is currently buying 69.6 US cents.
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4: The Penrith Panthers have opened round 21 with a 24-18 win over the Eels in Parramatta. They trailed 12-0 midway through the first half, but fought back to go 4 points clear at the top of the ladder early in round 21. Elsewhere, the future of Adam Dewey at the Tigers is in serious doubt after ruling himself out of tomorrow's game against Canberra. He reportedly refused to play when told coach Benji Marshall was moving him to lock. Former Roosters 5'8 Luke Keary has told Fox Sports it's an extraordinary development.
5: In my career, no player's ever not played because they played out of position. I've never heard of it before, ever. I don't know how he walks back into training.
4: And Australia's moved into the men's semi-finals at the Water Polo World Cup Finals at Olympic Park. The Sharks beating Spain 23-21 in a penalty shootout. That's sport. I'm Mike Pearsall.
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9: It's 10 out of 10 for the start of your day. Looking east along the New England Highway at Bridgman Road at Singleton this morning. What a beautiful Hunter Valley day on the way everywhere today. Simple forecast, sunny. It's going to be a little bit cooler and a certain amount of wind chill factor in the air at the moment. You can knock about 4 degrees off the ambient temperature, but westerly winds 15 to 20 k's an hour, turning south-southeasterly around lunchtime today and getting cooler, bringing with it tops of only 16 degrees for Singleton, 17 for Newcastle, the Lake and Bay, and the rest of the valley. It is 7 degrees at Valentine. East Maitland sitting on 5, but it feels like 1.1 degree. Does that 0.1 make it feel any warmer if you're out on your morning walk? Probably not. Anyway, if the keys are in your hand or you're behind the wheel at the moment, hoping for a clear run wherever you're off to, maybe you decided to ignore the school holidays and everything's starting today. Got to tell you, we're accident and breakdown free. It is a hassle-free run around the area for the majors and the burbs at this stage. Hassle-free on the trains, planes are fine, and diesel if you need that. Bucking the trend this morning, I told you a bit of a porky at the start. I said, look, Cessnock has the best prices for all grades of fuel. asterisk, except diesel. Tanilba Bay, again, the best price we can do, 209.5. Cardiff, 215.5. And Tallara, $2.19.3. Friday, Brekkie, lovely to have your company. 7 after 7, 2 on URFM. Good morning.

good times and great music too. And WRFM 103.7, JPY, Love Is In The Air. And that's just giving me some inspiration for my classic movie this weekend. I'm going to go back and watch Muriel's Wedding. I've got to tell you, I've been on an Australian 80s, 90s movie binge over the last couple of weeks or so. Rewatch Crackerjack. I'm going to head out and catch, or head in actually, head to the lounge room, sit down, have some tasty snacks. And that's going to be my classic movie for the weekend. Hey, let me know if you've got some plans to check out a movie this weekend. Swing by a Facebook page. We'd love to hear from you this morning. Friday free for all. Not only is it on the Facebook page, but thanks, Pauline, my mate Pauline Dingby. And remember, early in the week, we were talking about number plates and the Florida grandma who got ass grabber number plates, or I think it was ass grabber, and she thought, that's it, cool. Driving around retirement village. Yeah, I'm the ass grabber. G'day, Pauline. She said, here's an interesting one for you. A red car just passed me, caught up at the lights. The number plate was OF3NDR, so obviously a fender. I've got a theory, Brekkies, and I'd love you to let me know. If you've got a number plate, should you get an extra fine for having a dicky number plate? Now, I'm sure that you'd think, you know, yeah, you get pulled over speeding and you got a number plate, Todd One, or, you know, DJ radio star or something. I think you really should get an extra fine for that one. And Rodney's not happy with the roads this morning. He said, yes, the white paint on the road surface applies to you as well. Since when does left turn arrows mean you can go straight ahead?

0: You know that feeling. 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
1: 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A lot of dings happening this morning. Even our very own Kev Kellaway has just sent me a message. And see, the thing is, Kev says if he bumps in, he never listens to the program. But I've got to tell you, he never misses a minute of it. He just tunes in. I've got to agree with you. Kev's got an issue with truck drivers who give the one blink blinker. And I'm not sure that it's just truck drivers. It's a possibility of car drivers as well. I think at least you've got to give at least three blinks. You don't have to leave it on for half an hour, but I kind of agree with you, Kev. You at least give us three or four blinks and we know that you're coming across before you absolutely run over us. Oh, also, Tracy has dinged me as well. She heard you talking about the river cruises yesterday and the hot weather in Europe. She said, we got notice from our travel agent that our cruise is not going ahead. Basically, river levels aren't high enough and the cruisers can't get through. She said they're madly trying to get something sorted out at this stage. Very, very hard. Northern Hemisphere is very hot at the moment. And of course, some of the soccer games are happening. Canada has had some very hot temperatures and sadly a lot of fires around Canada as well. And Europe has been sweating and Japan's been very, very hot. And this is a little bit of controversy that's lingering around at the moment. And when it comes to office etiquette and control of the air conditioner, we have it here. We walk out in one of the rooms here. You should come in this morning. Come in maybe about 10 o'clock, 10:30. Just bring your leaves in and your towel and you can sit there. It's like a sauna. It's crazy. But office workers have argued over things like air conditioning, temperatures, what really counts as smart casual attire. And Japan has now found a brand new workplace debate, men's hairy legs. As another hot summer grips Japan, especially in major cities like Tokyo, employers are encouraging workers to dress more comfortably. And I do remember when I worked in Cairns back in the late 80s, there was a decision made for what would be considered office attire, that short sleeve shirts, it was a good look, short sleeve shirts, long socks, and you could ditch your tie. That was a decision that was made. And it makes a lot of sense. Far North Queensland, middle of summer, it's like, hey, you know, ringholes. There's a lot of sweat. Under the updated Tokyo Cool Biz campaign, men are urged to swap traditional suits and ties for T-shirts, trainers and shorts to stay cool and help reduce energy consumption. Now, before you get in the bandwagon and go, oh, it's all about the blokes. Well, no, it's like golf. I can go and play at a certain golf club. And if I don't have a collared shirt, I don't go out. If I don't have sleeves and a collar, I can't play. But female golfing attire is totally different. So I think there's always been that little bit of latitude given. But while the idea sounds practical, it sparked an unexpected workplace culture war. Some women argue it's unfair that men can expose their legs while women still often are expected to wear tights. And I think the word is expected. There are no rules that say that you've got to wear tights or you've got to wear... Does anyone wear stockings anymore? Hello, hang on. 1970, 1980, 1990s calling me. Others have taken the debate even further, complaining about what social media has dubbed leg hair harassment. S. Breckies, you heard it first this morning. Or sunuhara, which is a Japanese word referring to the discomfort some people feel when seeing their male colleagues' leg hair at work. Now, I'm going to become particularly and potentially unpopular this morning, but you don't have to shave your legs. Last time I checked, it wasn't a mandatory thing to do. I personally don't have an issue with men's leg hair or women's leg hair for that matter, but Tokyo officials say the campaign is about flexibility, not focusing on people to dress a certain way. Environmental official Nobura Watanabe, there's a Japanese name for you, explained that as long as clothing isn't offensive, workers should have more options during increasingly harsh summers. And that makes total sense. Despite this, opinions remain divided. A June survey by Gorilla Clinic found that 53.5% of respondents opposed wearing shorts to work, while 46.5% supported it. Women made up the largest share of survey, and concerns about body shape and body hair were among the main reasons people objected. And the controversy has led some men to seek laser hair removal. According to Gorilla Clinic Director, more clients are

0: treating leg hair removal as a form of workplace etiquette.
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Good times, great music, your station 2 and URFM. Love that lady, Cher. Strong enough. 25 after 7, time has come. Let's check the birthdays. Oh, I've got to tell you, it's Marie Mulder. Thank you very much, Marie. She has bombed my email this morning with a couple of extra birthdays thrown into the mix. And I love this. Thanking you in anticipation. I can be a bit of a cheeky monkey at times. And generally when someone signs that, I don't do it. But this morning, Marie, I am. So what have we got? Warren Walstead, Wazza from Cardiff, turning 80 from your mates at Cardiff Bolo. Mickey Bow from Ellamore Vale, from all your village people friends. And I'm assuming that's the location of residence, not what they like to wear and sing to at the weekend. And Don Agland, retired fiery. G'day, Don, from New Lambton. Love from all the family. There you go. Marie, anticipation met. Who else is celebrating a birthday today? Christine Jury from Warners Bay. It's your birthday, Christine. Have a super day today. Dave Tull is celebrating at Belmont. Happy 81st birthday to our favourite New South Wales hockey player. Love from your loving family. Diane Cleary, g'day, Di at Raymond Terrace. Have a great day. Faye Graham from Ellie Barner. Happy birthday, Auntie, a.k.a. Mum number 2. Love from Lou, Brooke and girls. Irene Hutchinson celebrating at Cessnock. 80 today. Happy 80th, Mum. Love from Ken and Sharon, family and all your country music friends. Joy Crow from Ellie Barner. Happy 84th birthday, old girl. Love you from Lou, Brooke and the girls. Justin Scanlon is celebrating a birthday today. Happy birthday to my wonderful husband. Love from Sharon and Jess. Diane Fraser from Cardiff South. Happy 60th birthday to our amazing mum. Love you with all our hearts from Brian and Michael. Andrew McCulloch from Mannering Park. 40 today. Happy birthday, son. Love from mum and dad. Aubrey Fataki from Hamlin Terrace. Love from Nan. Karen Ayton from Hamilton. Happy birthday. Love from Scott. Kathleen Pennington from Tyres Hill. Have a great day, Kathleen. Kylie Duff from Budgieway. Many happy returns for your birthday, Kai. Love you today, tomorrow, and always from Mum. Lee Cousin from Singleton wishing the best dad, Pop, the happiest birthdays. My dad goes out of his way to help everyone and deserves to be celebrated. Lee, you have a fantastic day today. Richard Hall from Louth Park, happy birthday, babe. All my love from Robin. Robert Douglas from Lake Munmorah. Stephen Taylor from Thornton, have a fantastic 71st birthday. And last but by no means least, Tracy Bell from Beresfield is celebrating a birthday today. Someone else who is celebrating a birthday today, and I don't want to say it because it could be controversial, but she split up recently from Ben Affleck, and, well, word on the street is that she could be a little bit high maintenance. I don't know whether that's the case or not. I'd prefer to always think on the positive side, but I don't know. Anywho, happy 57th birthday, Jennifer Lopez.

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1: Good morning, Ian Crouch with your 7:30 Hunter News update. A task force investigating a large gathering in the streets of Mayfield last month has made their ninth arrest. Operation Horizon was launched after hundreds gathered around Ingle Street on June 14, with dozens seen riding unregistered trail bikes. A 24-year-old man was arrested at Cessnock on Wednesday and charged with five offences. Another eight people are before the courts. The Hunter One Nation candidate has been slammed on social media for saying the state should go back to manufacturing trains overseas. The state government recently announced they would invest $12 billion over 30 years to bring the workforce back into the Hunter, set to create hundreds of local jobs. But One Nation Stuart Bonds has questioned making the investment when it would be cheaper to manufacture trains overseas. Roads and Transport Minister Jenny Aitchison says it's a system which previously hasn't worked.
2: We know that when the Liberals and Nationals offshored previously, things went off the rails. They couldn't get their trains delivered, and we aren't going to get those trains. They were supposed to be here before we came to government. Every day over the last 3.5 years, we've been working to get them out here. You know, this is a furphy that things overseas are always cheaper or better.
1: Investigations continue into a head-on crash at Saltash. Two cars and a truck were involved in the collision just after 10 a.m. yesterday on Nelson Bay Road. The truck driver, a man in his 20s, was trapped for about 40 minutes before being freed and taken to the John Hunter Hospital with leg injuries. A woman in her 20s was also taken to the John Hunter after her car went down an embankment. A Newcastle women's refuge is blasting One Nation leader Pauline Hanson for her recent comments on domestic violence. During a radio interview in Brisbane, the senator said if women are in a house where they don't feel safe, they just shouldn't put up with it. Nova Women and Children CEO Brittany Jack says the comments are reinforcing of victim-blaming rhetoric, and leaving isn't as simple as she suggests.
3: Saying you should leave to keep yourself safe is not simple, because yes, in the long term, leaving might keep you safe, but in the short term, it's going to increase your risk of violence. Because what we do know is that when perpetrators feel like they're losing control and that somebody's going to leave a domestic violence relationship, that's when risk goes through the roof.
1: The University of Newcastle is leading a research project for children's nutrition to target chronic disease across Australia. The project will test and refine strategies to assist implementation of nutrition guidelines within childcare services, with the potential to create the largest and most detailed data set when it comes to successful implementation. It aims to strengthen preventative health systems and improve child dietary intake, as currently one-third of children aged 2 to 3 receive their daily energy intake from discretionary foods. Professor Luke Wolfenden says focusing on childcare services is essential.
4: Many children spend a lot of time in childcare services where they eat around or up to half of their daily nutritional intake. And that makes childcare services a really important setting for us to work in to improve children's diets at a population level.
1: And Hunter firefighters are joining a contingent from New South Wales to help battle wildfires in the United States. They're part of a group of 26 heading to America to battle more than 70 large bushfires. The group could be there for up to 5 weeks.
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1: Night skipper Kalyn Ponga has been ruled out of tonight's home game against the Roosters with quad tightness. Fletcher Sharp moves to fullback while Sandon Smith comes into the halves. Newcastle is coming off successive two-point losses to the Rabbitohs and Sharks and need the win to stay in touch with the NRL top four. Coach Justin Holbrook says they'll have to be at their best to contain Roosters skipper and fullback James Tedesco, who's back in the side after a nasty head clash during the Origin decider.
5: Yeah, he's hard one. You know, you can't just nullify one part of his game because he's such a dominant player that he'll find where he's needed. So we've just got to make sure we limit their opportunities. And we've been doing a good job of that. You know, the last sort of 5-6 weeks we've been defending our line really well. We've just got to limit the opportunities that they get down there.
1: The Hunter Wildfires travel to the Northern Beaches to take on Manly tomorrow in the Shoot Shield. They'll be looking to get back on the winners' list after narrow losses to Randwick and Sydney Uni. The Wildfires are in ninth spot on 33 points, just one in front of Manly. And round 13 of Hunter Rugby kicks off tomorrow with Hamilton taking on the high-flying Merriweather Carlton side at Passmore Oval, while Southern Beaches are at home to Maitland and the Wanderers take on University at number 2 Sports Ground. And the winning numbers in Powerball are 7, 11, 12, 18, 27, 30 and 34, and the Powerball is 16. And now you're up to date with the latest 2NURFM Hunter News.
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11: It's 23 to 8. Would you like some good news, Brekkies? We're going to catch up with Gavin Morris, 8:45 this morning. We were expecting a little bit of rain for Sunday, but that rain icon has disappeared. Sunny today, tomorrow, Sunday, Monday, Tuesday, with a possibility of rain kicking through from Wednesday right through next weekend. Hopefully that is the case. 16 for Singleton. Look, 16s and 17s top today for the Coast and the Valley. Not a whole lot in. It's going to be a chilly night. Frost possibly to start your Saturday with 17s and 18s tomorrow. Sitting on 4 degrees at Bacolben, well and truly single digits, and that breeze making it feel a little cooler, 7 degrees at Cook's Hill. Happy to say it's a great start to the day on the roads. If that's not the case where you are, do let me know. Quick check of ways up to the minute traffic. Heading into the city, Taro, Hexham, the run in through Sandgate, that's looking good. The run in through Walls End's looking good. And Pacific Highway, Charlestown, Highfields into the city, that's okay. Onto the bridge and onto Kooragang Island, zero problems. And the M1 and the New England Highway looking good today. Trains and planes are okay. If you need 91, Cessnock, 168.7. Best price we can do, Salamander Bay, 172.5. And Charlestown, $1.75.5. We're going to find something for you to do this weekend. Amanda McCreed and the Weekend Extra, not too far away. 22 to 8 and Wham! On 2 and you RFM.

I certainly am. It's quite a big responsibility not to be taken lightly. I'm your man. Till 9 at least, 2 on your FM. George Michael, Andrew Ridgely, and we're moving up on 18 to 8. Friday free-for-all, something on your mind this morning? Oh, look, ahead of that, I've just been dinged by Paul Holmquist, and I mentioned that my classic movie for the weekend was going to be Muriel's Wedding, quote-unquote, this morning. Everyone seems to be a little bit irritable. He said, Muriel's Wedding would have to be the worst film ever. Sweaty, hot, cranky face. This is worse. Trust me, there is worse. Friday free-for-all, what's on your mind today? It appears that road issues have got the irrits of some of you today. What have we got for you? Oh, dear, of course, Rodney had the issue. People, you know, going straight ahead when the arrow says turn. Kev Kellaway is annoyed that people only flick their blinker light once. And Leanne said, if you want to wear noise-cancelling headphones, maybe don't do it while you're driving and stay in your bedroom in your little corner of the world. And get off the road so people can actually drive properly. Oh, dear. Let's just... how about we take the temperature down a little bit if you're looking for something to do this weekend? Lady that's always happy. Terrible driver, but always happy. Amanda McCreed and The Weekend Extra in the next couple of minutes at 2 NURFM 103.7.

0: Sunday breakfast, the weekend almost in touching distance. And if you've checked your diary and you're going, oh, nothing. The lady who can change that all around and make you go from to wow.
1: Wow.
0: Amanda McCreed, Weekend Extra, what can you do?
1: Well, you can kick off your weekend tonight with Friday night footy as the Knights take on the Roosters at McDonald Jones Stadium from 6. Or enjoy Nelson Bay Night Markets tonight from 5 till 9.30 at Neil Carroll Rotary Park with street food, market stalls and carnival rides. Entry is $2. Now, this one's one for my people. Lake Mac Pop Bam. It's back for another year, this time at Hunter Sports Centre Glendale. From 10 till 3 tomorrow, celebrate all things pop culture. You can meet Marvel and Star Wars characters, enjoy a Q&A with Stephen Hunter from the Hobbit movies. He played Bomba the Dwarf.
0: Oh.
1: He was the little fat one, and I'm not being...
0: Seriously, don't be body shaming the dwarf.
1: Well, he was a bit of a chubber. He was a chubber.
0: You can't say that.
1: Well, he was supposed to be.
0: Yeah, but imagine if it was a female.
1: Well,
0: and someone came and said she was a bit of a chubber. They'd be picketing the
1: radio station.
0: It's
1: not real. It's a fantasy.
0: You know what I'm annoyed about?
1: What?
0: All your geeky mates will be over at Glendale. I won't be able to get a park to go and do my shopping.
1: Yeah, that's true. No, it'll be all right. They've got parking spots there anyway, so you'll be right. Anyway, they've got cosplay competitions, lightsaber workshops, Lego displays, sword fighting, comics gaming, and so much more.
0: Are you going over to
1: it? I'm really disappointed because I had a previous engagement.
0: Gotcha, okay.
1: And I can't go, but I really wanted to listen to Stephen Hunter's talk, so yeah. I'm a big Hobbit fan.
0: Well, I might go along and listen to the Fat Dwarf and I'll report back if you like once I've gone and grabbed my groceries.
1: Well, you're allowed to say dwarf because they are dwarves.
0: Yeah, absolutely.
1: Yeah, it's not, I'm not being rude. I'm moving on. For Port Stephens residents, there's a free chemical clean out tomorrow at Salamander Bay Waste Transfer Station between 9 and 3.30. 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
0: I was thinking about my discotheque days a couple of weeks ago. You know, you'd step out on the town, heading to the discotheque. You'd walk in, shout your mates a round of West Coast coolers, and the night was just popping.
1: Yeah, I know. It sounds great, actually. I'd love to go. I love a boogie, but I want to be home and in bed by 10. Thank you very much. Now, on Sunday, you can peek into the past. That's on at Tocal Homestead. Check out blacksmith demonstrations, working horses, sheep shearing, heritage tractors, colonial history displays and old-fashioned family games between 10 and 3. There'll also be fresh scones, a damper and plenty of farm animals to meet. And for some more nostalgia, Mr. Squiggle and Friends, the Creative World of Norman Hetherington exhibition is on now until November 1 at Newcastle Museum, featuring original puppets, props and interactive displays. Were you a fan of Mr. Squiggle?
0: I loved a blackboard. Hurry up, hurry.
1: upside down.
0: And the thing I found interesting, they never had to sharpen his nose.
1: No, they didn't. It was permanently sharp.
0: It was always permanently sharp.
1: Yeah. There you go. Maybe they just did it before it started. Behind the scenes. That's it, yeah.
0: A quick sharpen in the green room and out he goes.
1: That's right. Well, it's Edgeworth Miniature Trains Public Ride Day this Sunday. You can bring a picnic blanket and make a day of it. Train rides run from 12.15 to 3.30 with multiple track options for kids and adults. Rides are $3 each. And lastly, for some Sunday markets, homegrown markets hit Harold Gregson Park, Maitland from 10 till 2. Morissette Night Markets are on at the showground from midday, running into the evening. And if you're after pre-loved kids' clothing, toys and nursery furniture, My Kids Market is on Sunday from 9 till noon at Newcastle Entertainment Centre.
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0: Oh, you're either happy or it's frozen in place after your morning walk. Either way, lovely weather. Getting a nice little suntan down the right side of my head. The sunshine streaming through the window. James Taylor, your smiling face, a Friday brekkie. We're going to head out into the garden with Scotty Sharp at around 8:15 this morning. Ian Crouch in the Hunter newsroom. And unfortunately, this is not good news. Investigations continuing to a head-on crash at Saltash.
1: That's right. Happened yesterday morning with a truck and two cars involved. Two people off to hospital. And police are obviously asking for some help as they try and unravel what happened there. Also this morning, speaking of traffic and things like that, a major intersection in the Port Stephens town of Madawi is in for a major upgrade. And also this morning, Hunter and Central Coast councils are being invited to apply for state funding under the Greener Neighbourhoods Grant Program. It's all about improving the green canopies in urban areas. Details coming away at 8:30.
0: Hey, thanks, then. We'll catch up with Mark Rourke at around 8:20, find out what he's got lined up for you. And Gavin Morris is going to give us a look at the weekend weather. Some really nice snowfalls over the last couple of days or so. It was a late start to the season. And of course, the Friday free-for-all, something on your mind. You'd like to get it off your chest today. We've got some really good comments coming through. I don't know what it is. Something in the water this morning has made it a bit of a grumble Friday free-for-all. Rosemary, g'day. One of our brekkie named mads. I've been staying in with friends in Canberra the last week. Oh dear, that's enough to make you grumble, isn't it? I'm not a fan of Canberra, but anyway, 0 degrees. Today. Well, that's Canberra for you, isn't it? It's 3 to 8, 2 on your RFM.

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1: It's 8 o'clock. Good morning. I'm Josh Bryant. The United States has confirmed a fresh increase on its tariffs on Australian products. The US Trade Office announcing the levy on our goods will rise from 10% to 12.5% as part of sanctions on 60 countries, which American officials claim are not doing enough to eliminate forced labour. The Deputy Prime Minister is ruling out the possibility of taxing gas exports as Labor delegates enter the second day of the party's national conference in Adelaide. Backbencher Ed Husic broke ranks with the government to lead a push to introduce a new tax regime for the gas sector. But Richard Marles has told Today there are no plans to put that in place.
2: Our focus is on establishing a gas reservation and we are very mindful of the need for us to be reliable partners with our international counterparts.
1: Gambling reform expected to be on the agenda for the conference today amid a push from some members for harsher rules. The Commonwealth Games opening ceremony has wrapped up in Glasgow. His Majesty King Charles speaking of unity and hope as he declared the 23rd edition of the Games officially open. More than 3,000 athletes from 74 nations and territories will be competing over the 10 days. Cybersecurity experts are warning Origin Energy customers to be wary of secondary scams following a recent data breach. Previous cases have seen stolen details weaponized by artificial intelligence to create phishing attacks and even clone voices. Customers are being urged to avoid clicking any unsolicited links and to verify any message that's claiming to offer help. A Queensland business owner claims she's never set out to exclude people as she faces a legal battle over single-sex spaces. A transgender woman is suing for damages after being refused membership of the female-only pole dancing studio. The studio owner, Gnomes Whitney's, told Ben Fordham she was unaware that she may need to apply for a special exemption to operate a female-only space, and even then, it's not a guarantee.
3: There is a process that you can go through to try and become one of those, female-only spaces or males-only spaces that do have exemptions, but the rules around getting those exemptions just make it almost complete waste of time.
1: A man is facing multiple charges accused of trying to flee a Sydney courtroom. The 40-year-old ran into the street in Manly after a judge revoked his bail on another matter. Following a brief foot chase, he was tackled to the ground and arrested by police and sheriff's officers. And a contingent of Australian and New Zealand emergency crews are being deployed to the US to help battle wildfires. In finance, the Dow Jones down 506 points at the close, the Nasdaq down 553, one Aussie dollar buying 69.7 US cents.
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4: Australia's swimmers are preparing to hit the pool deck tonight on day one of the Commonwealth Games in Glasgow. Four-time Olympian Kate Campbell has told Today Sam Short is the one to watch out for.
5: He's breaking records by someone who you may have heard of, Ian Thorpe. He recently smashed his 800-metre freestyle Australian record, so watch out for him. He is my absolute pick out of a lot of superstars.
4: The Panthers have overcome two sin binnings to beat the Eels 24-18 in the NRL in Parramatta. Socceroo Paul Okon Jr. has earned himself a move to one of the top leagues in world football after his performances at the World Cup. The Sydney FC midfielder joins German club FC Köln. And in AFL, Crows star Taylor Walker booted his 700th AFL goal in a 34-point loss to Collingwood at Adelaide Oval. That's sport. I'm Mike Pearsall.
1: 8:04, that's the latest news and sport.
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11: It is a beautiful Friday and a fantastic weekend on the way. That is good news. Sunshine and blue sky all the way. High teen temperatures tomorrow, 17, 18, maybe a little bit cooler into Sunday and Monday, but sunshine lingering around. Today is nice, obviously not into the 20s today, 16s and 17s, but sunny conditions. Heading towards a low tide, around 40 minutes time, 0.8 of a metre, and sun setting 7 past 5. We are expecting a little bit of a frosty start to your Saturday. Currently sitting on around 5 degrees at Singleton, 9 degrees at Toronto. Roadwise at the moment, it's been a great start to the day on the roads. Only thing we've got at the moment is school zones, so just be mindful of that. If you're noodling, if you're trundling around this morning, slow down, keep an eye out for the lollipop people. The normal heavy spots are pretty good this morning. Wall's End, the run down to the lights at Blue Gum Road, pretty good. Taro, Hexham, straight down to the bridge, looking pretty good. And the run through Charlestown. Trains and planes are looking good as well. And if you need 95 this morning, again, Cessnock, one of the best prices in the region for most fuel grades, except diesel, 179.7. Windale, $1.89.5. And Islington, 191.5. 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Good morning. Once in-

0: It's Wang Chung on your station, 2NURFM. Let's go. Yeah, let's get the weekend happening. It's looking pretty good as well. We'll catch up with Gavin Morris, get a look at the weather for the next couple of days. And I'm going to go out on a limb and say it is looking pretty good. Friday free-for-all. Something on your mind this morning. Scotty Sharp, I've got him on the line. We're going to talk gardening. But it seems there's been some irrits around road rules and road behaviour this morning on the Friday free-for-all. Scotty and Kev Kellaway has chimed in, getting some inspiration for his program this afternoon. And he is annoyed that people who just give you one flash of the blinker lights and then change lanes. What's the minimum amount of flashes you think is acceptable? Good morning.
1: My little car does three auto flashes, so I'm going to say three. I'm more worried about an irritated Kev Kellaway this afternoon. That sounds a bit scary.
0: Well, you know, it's just... Same stuff, different day. But anyway, okay, so you're saying three. Look, yep. Obviously some nice weather on the way, but as we know, things are very, very green around the area, but it won't take long for things to dry out, will it?
1: It won't, because there's just no humidity, of course, at this time of year. And if we get some winds, which, you know, typically we start to get, you know, in the next month or so, it really just starts to go across the ground, dries everything out. The grass will all of a sudden turn from that really nice green that it is at the moment to sort of that very browny colour. It won't be very pleasant, I'm sure. It's all a bit, what am I going to say? I want to use the word beige at the moment in the garden.
0: I love beige.
1: Yeah, that's sort of how it feels.
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1: It won't be very pleasant, I'm sure. It's all a bit,

0: You know that feeling. Tyres worn, grip gone and timers poor. Relax, Mobile Tummy Tyres come to you. 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
1: They'll take off for spring and summer, and then you'll have some winter colour again next year. Probably not going to do you too well as far as flowering this time of year, but certainly get them in the ground and going. Another couple of plants that, and they're tropical plants, and they still provide colour here in Newcastle and the Hunter, and always quite amazes me. And that's the croton, not the piece of bread that goes in your French onion soup or whatever. It's called a croton. They've got really beautiful yellows and reds all in the leaves. It's sort of quite a hard, waxy leaf, and I think that's probably why it survives here in the cooler climates. It is a tropical plant, so it does do better, you know, from, let's say, Coffs Harbour up north. There's also the acalypha, another red-leafed plant that seems to manage here in Newcastle and the Hunter, but just provides that, you know, little bit of splash of colour in the garden at this time of year. Acalypha, it's a really lovely plant. You probably won't get it in your garden centres at the moment. You won't get it until, I would imagine, you know, December, January. But they're very, very prunable. You just leave them alone if you've got one, you know, growing in the garden at this time of year. You don't want to expose any new growth to the cold, because that stuff you've got on there now is hardened off.
2: Yeah.
1: So, yeah, acalypha and crotons, splash in the garden, get ready for next year.
2: What about winter grass? I've got that coming through at the moment. It's very annoying. That does give you a little bit of colour when the little purple flowers come out, but how annoying is that? I just mow it. That's it. Good night.
1: Yeah, the trouble is there's the little seed pods. You're just spreading them around for next year. Winter grass is a really funny sort of thing, because you actually have to get it with what's called a pre-emergent herbicide. So it's, you sort of have to have it on your calendar, because as soon as it's come up and started its merry way into life, it's almost too late. There are other chemicals that you can try and keep it under control, but it is best you do it as a pre-emergence, perhaps in around about, you know, March, April, you know, just when it's starting to come up from the ground. That's when you get in and do it. You always have to mark it in the calendar. Meanwhile, just get out there and pull it out as best you can and stick it in a bucket and get rid of it.
2: All right. Thanks, Scotty. Have a fantastic day. We'll have a chat to you next Friday.
1: Talk to you then.
2: Our gardening guru, Scotty Sharp.
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7: Born on this day, French writer Alexandre Dumas. American pioneer aviatrix Amelia Earhart. Australian painter Arthur Boyd. American comedic actress Ruth Buzzy. Australian singer Christy Allen. Australian basketballer Andrew Gaze. American singer and actress Jennifer Lopez. Australian actress Rose Byrne.
8: This is what I've got, world. It's hideous, but it's mine.
7: The daughter of wildlife conservationist Steve Irwin, Bindi Irwin. And the American actress, star of TV's Wonder Woman, Linda Carter.
9: Wonder Woman! Wonder Woman!
7: Making history, July 24, 1866, Tennessee becomes the first state readmitted to the Union after the American Civil War. 1911, Yale University professor Hiram Bingham discovers the Inca city of Machu Picchu in Peru. 1946, America makes its first underwater tests for an atomic bomb off Bikini Atoll in the Pacific Ocean. 1969, the US Apollo 11 astronauts, the first men to walk on the moon, splash down safely in the Pacific Ocean.
10: Here they come, the three astronauts, Armstrong, Aldrin and Collins, waving to the crowd of cheering sailors.
7: Also in 1969, Muhammad Ali was convicted for refusing induction into the U.S. Army. 1980.

0: 80 saw the passing of English comedian and actor Peter Sellers. He was 75. 1983, Newcastle golfer Jack Newton loses an arm and an eye when struck by a light aircraft propeller in Sydney. 1987, Christopher Scase's Quintex Group bought the Seven TV network for $780 million. 2011, Cadel Evans at 34 wins the Tour de France cycle race after finishing runner-up twice. He is the first Australian to win.
1: It's just been a beautiful race, and thanks to these two brothers here, we really, I think it was a fantastic experience for everyone involved, and I couldn't be happier than to be standing up right here in the middle here.
0: 2013, Silvio Berlusconi, Italy's former prime minister, is sentenced to 7 years in prison and banned from politics for paying an underage prostitute for sex during his famous Bunga Bunga parties. 2025, Terry Bollea, otherwise known as US professional wrestler Hulk Hogan, died at the age of 71. And finally today, July 24, 2011, we lost US singer-musician with America, Dan Peake, passing away at the age of 60. I'm Kev Calloway. This is 2NURFM's On This Day. This is

0: It's America on 2 and you RFM 103.7, 24 after 8. Mark Rourke slipping into the studio this morning. Hello.
1: Welcome.
0: I've got moles everywhere in this town. I've got a wide network of people who are keeping their ears open, their eyes open. And while their ears are open, they're keeping it to the ground. Now, I've just received a little bit of unofficialness. You know, okay. You work with me here this morning.
1: So an unofficial announcement.
0: Yeah, it's an unofficial announcement. It's a little bit of scuttlebutt doing the rumours mill at the moment. Anyway, so I'll get on with it. I've digressed. August 16, apparently unofficially from one of my brekkie moles, there could be a walk across the new Hexham Bridge, the bypass.
1: Wow. So that'd be pretty exciting,
0: so,
1: wouldn't it?
0: So, look, yes. I can't mention names because, you know, a good journo never mentions his sources, but it could possibly be August 16, walk across the new bridge. They're going like the clappers.
1: And that's less than a month away.
0: It is less than a month away.
1: So is any more expansion on that, as in...
0: That's enough information. Yeah. I can't let all of my, you know, my unofficialness seep out on the radio, so there you go. Yeah, keep you posted.
1: And a completely unconfirmed report.
0: Yeah, totally. Yeah. But wow. I've got to say my sources are good. And the only way they keep me up to date with the latest intel is if I keep them undercover.
1: They are one of the faceless men or women.
0: And men and women. Yeah.
1: Yeah. They don't have a face.
0: But luckily, they've got a mouth because they can ring me. Hey, lots to talk about today. The Friday free-for-all, road rules and roads, your suggestions on how it is better to do things. Kev Kellaway, our very own Kev Kellaway, has weighed in. He's annoyed at the person who does one flash on the blinker, then changes lanes. And I asked Scotty Sharp, he reckons three. What do you think is acceptable? How many flashes of your indicator before you actually change lanes is acceptable? I don't even know if there's a rule. If you're one of my, I've got police on the payroll as well, you know.
1: At the right price.
0: I've got police miles as well. How many indicator flashes do you think it's acceptable before you change lanes?
1: I just think it depends. There'd be a sliding scale. Look, if you're trying to like do the quick in when there's not enough.
0: Well, you shouldn't be doing that anyway.
1: Well, again, that depends. But if you're like, if it's way up and we know that clearly that's happening and there's completely no need for me to put on the brakes because you're in front, one flash, woohoo, done.
0: Okay, fair enough. There's something else that I've got to say does annoy me. I think there is too little flash, not enough, and there's too much. Mm. And someone whacks the blinker light on. So let's pretend they're coming over the Hexham Bridge and they whack the blinker light on and they want to change from the left lane to the right lane by about Heatherbrae, and they've been blinking all the way along. Come on, because you don't know what to do. It's like, okay, well, make up your mind.
1: They put that blinker onto the left. That's an eventual left.
0: Yeah, that's it.
1: It's a legal turn in some areas.
0: Friday free-for-all. Anything been on your mind this week?
1: I'm just excited that we've had although it's an unconfirmed report, we've had a road story. That's good news.
0: Yeah, it is. Well, I've got to say, they're way ahead of time on that. So there you go. August 16.
1: That is good news. Of course, we'll wait and wonder what happens on August 16. Look, Lindsay Carr will be stopping by. We'll also, some more professionals are wanting to make their way here in the Hunter, and it's old joke day. And yes, we are.
0: Oh, no. Do so at your own peril. Hunter News with Ian Crouch, and next, 2 at your RFM 103.7.

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1: Good morning, Ian Crouch with your 8:30 Hunter News update. Maitland MP Jenny Aitchison and Hunter One Nation candidate Stuart Bonds are clashing heads over a recent investment into local rail manufacturing. The One Nation member has taken to social media suggesting it would be far cheaper to build the infrastructure overseas, including in South Korea, rather than locally in the Hunter. It follows the Minns Labor government announcing plans to invest $12 billion over 30 years into the Hunter's rail manufacturing industry, set to create hundreds of local jobs. Jenny Aitchison says Stuart Bond's statements don't represent workers.
2: He's actually said, let's question whether we should spend this money on our local workforce. And this is from someone who wants to represent a party that has consistently voted with the coalition to cut workers' rights. And, you know, this is just more of the same. If we don't invest in our workforce, we're not going to be able to sustain jobs that we need in our region.
1: Police are appealing for witnesses and dash cam footage as they investigate a head-on smash at Saltash. A truck and two cars were involved in the crash on Nelson Bay Road just after 10 a.m. yesterday. A man in his 20s who was driving the truck and a woman also in her 20s in one of the cars were taken to the John Hunter Hospital. The man had been trapped for more than 30 minutes and suffered serious leg injuries. The woman suffered minor injuries after her car veered down an embankment. Nova for Women and Children CEO Brittany Jack says Pauline Hanson's recent comments on domestic violence are a harmful example of victim blaming. The One Nation leader was asked about the topic during a radio interview in Brisbane, where she said she had been through it in her life, and if women are being abused by men, they shouldn't put up with it. She elaborated by saying domestic violence is often a two-way street. However, Brittany Jack says women are often unfairly blamed in these scenarios.
3: There are lots of complicating factors around domestic and family violence, and gender-based violence is absolutely one of them. The rates of people who use violence in their family are absolutely not equal between the genders. That's not to say that women don't and that men can't be victims. Of course that is true, but the rates are not equal.
1: Hunter and Central Coast councils are being invited to apply for state funding under the Greener Neighbourhoods Grant Program. Eligible councils can apply for up to $60,000 to support strategic planning to improve urban green canopies. The government says research shows trees can reduce ground level temperatures by up to 6 degrees, while communities with more than 30% canopy cover show improvements in mental and physical health. A University of Newcastle-led research project has received $4.9 million to improve food and nutrition within Australian childcare. The project will assist more than 90% of early childhood services in meeting national nutrition guidelines, identifying practical solutions, and overcoming barriers to provide healthy food for children. It aims to reduce the factors which influence chronic conditions such as heart disease and cancer later in life. Professor Luke Wolfenden says establishing healthy nutrition habits early is vital.
4: The first few years of life are really important for children's growth and development and ultimately their long-term health. And we know that eating habits that are established during this period often persist into later childhood and adulthood.
1: A major intersection in Madawi is in for an upgrade. The state government and Port Stephens Council are investing $1.5 million to upgrade the Ferrydale and Peppertree Road intersection. It will see a new pedestrian crossing installed to improve safety and connectivity to the town centre.
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1: Knights captain Caelan Ponga has succumbed to quad tightness and will miss tonight's home game against the Roosters. Fletcher Sharp replaces him at fullback with Sandon Smith slotting into the halves. Speaking before Ponga's withdrawal, coach Justin Holbrook said they need to take the pressure off their captain after a grueling couple of weeks with Origin commitments.
5: For him to play three games in 9 days, didn't train a lot at all. We're just trying to roll him out and get him out in the field. So you can't sort of jump at shadows. It's going to be constant. It'll be something else next week. So we'll just keep working hard and every part of our game and not rely on that.
1: There are two catch-up fixtures in the Newcastle Rugby League this weekend, with Cessnock taking on the Entrance tomorrow and Central at home to the Rosellas at St John Oval. And the Western Bears face the daunting task of going up against A-League High Flyers Melbourne City on Sunday in their round of 32 Australia Cup match. The game kicks off at 2 p.m. at Western Bears Park. And the winning numbers in Powerball are 7, 11, 12, 18, 27, 30 and 34, and the Powerball is 16. And now you're up to date with the latest 2NURFM Hunter News.
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10: 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This is good news. 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And the weather tomorrow is going to be just the same as today. Sunshine, blue sky and beautiful. Westerly winds 15 to 20 k's, turning more south-south-westerly around lunchtime today and easing during the afternoon. 16s and 17s in the shade. It's going to feel a little bit cooler in the sunshine. It's going to feel nicer. Still single-digit temperatures, almost 10 degrees. At Belmont, 7 degrees at Rutherford, and yeah, well and truly a wind chill factor in that. Take off about 4 degrees, so yeah, it's going to feel chillier. But anyway, we are in winter, plenty of snow, well, more snow at least, in the New South Wales ski field, so that's great news. It's been a hassle-free run on the roads today, remaining that way. The only thing we've got for you at this stage is school zones are enforced. Trains and planes are fine as we roll towards the weekend. 22 to 9, 2NURFM.

0: It's 19 to 9, 2NURFM, 103.7, Lionel Richie. You are, and look, I'm being a little bit cheeky this morning because we're talking about how many flashes of your blinker light do you think it is acceptable before you change lane? Once upon a time, I could ask Gavin Morris, and he could just throw in what he thought. Now he's the Lord Mayor of Newcastle. He's going to be a bit circumspect. But, hey, Gav, question for you this morning. How many flashes of your blinker light do you think is acceptable before you change lanes? Good morning.
1: Yeah, good morning. I like to give good notice on that one. There's nothing worse than doing a quick one and someone's in your blind spot. You pull into them and you get the honk of the horn. I mean, that's one of the most embarrassing things as a driver, you know. So, yeah, I'm a triple checker. But it also because, you know, motorbike rider as well, like, you know, you've got to look over your shoulder. You know, lives are lost, you know, on a motorbike. If you don't look over your shoulder, you know, it's an extremely dangerous thing to do, you know, when you're a rider on the road. So that crosses over to being a car driver. And it's probably why motorbike riders are really good drivers because, you know, we drive so defensively because, yeah, there's no protection on a bike. So, yeah.
0: How many blinks, though, mate? Give me a number.
1: Oh, look, you know, I'm putting it on until I know it's clear. So I'd say like 3 to 5.
0: Okay, yeah, that's fair enough. I'm thinking if someone gets done by the police, right, and they say you didn't flash, hey, but the Lord Mayor said I only needed to give 5 flashes, so I'm in the same boat. Roger has just said apparently it's a time thing. Apparently you've got to give 3 seconds, at least 3 seconds of indications. I did not know that. I'll dig a little bit deeper this morning. Look, we have had some rain around the area. Things are very, very green, but it's the dry weather. It's not too far away. How's the forward radar looking for rain?
1: Yeah, you're absolutely right. Here it is, one of these huge blocking highs over the nation at the moment. Inland, no rain for the rest of the month or early August. Typically, this is the driest time of the year, particularly inland. But, you know, it's how that atmosphere begins to set itself up. And these massive blocking highs are always, you know, somewhat of a concern. Tonight will be the coldest night of the year. There's going to be frost, widespread inland frost due to the clean, clear skies, very little moisture content in the atmosphere. So that allows those temperatures to drop tonight. It'll be absolutely freezing across the Great Dividing Range, the Upper Hunter, and right throughout the inland areas, you know, of New South Wales. Sorry, I've got a little girl on my lap. We're about to drop off to daycare as she wants to come to City Hall with me today for the citizenship ceremony. But yeah, very cold tonight. Get ready for that. Next week, some showers, coastal showers, as you said, Todd, you know, from maybe developing Wednesday into Thursday. But inland, very, very dry.
0: Well, I've got to say, and unless I'm wrong, the very first mention locally of morning frost for the entire winter, the first weather forecast today. But we're seeing pictures and hearing stories of Canada, a lot of forest fires in Canada, the Northern Hemisphere. Very, very hot. Are we basically in for what they're getting when our summer rolls around?
1: Yeah, look, it's shaping up that way. There are concerns. I know there are already plans. I mean, I was talking to the Northwest, you know, up in Tamworth Radio this morning, and it is now time to start to prepare, particularly inland. I know Hunter Water are already starting to make some moves. They're getting prepared. They're predicting, they feel that we could be seeing some form of restrictions by November or before the end of the year. So, you know, everybody is aware of how strong this El Nino is building in the Pacific. The Eastern Pacific is getting extremely hot, way above the norm at the moment. So that means all of the cooler water and also the trade winds have switched. They've done a 180 as well. So all of the ingredients as they're stacking up towards a significant El Nino as we move into the spring summer. So preparations are being made. We've had quite a lot of growth. We've had, you know, a number of very, very wet years as well. So obviously the old bushfire threat will come into play. So it could be a long, hot, dry summer. That's certainly the long-term expectation at this point, Todd.
0: Okay, thanks, Gav. Have a fantastic day. Go well with your first citizenship ceremony today. We'll have a chat to you next Friday morning.
1: Look forward to it. Have a great weekend. Enjoy the conditions. Rug up tonight. Be prepared tomorrow morning. She's going to be frosty first thing tomorrow morning. So, get ready for that.
0: Yeah, Saturday morning on the way. I ain't going anywhere.
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It's 3 to 9, 2NURFM, Friday morning gone by in the blink of an eye. And as Gav said, it's going to be a very chilly night tonight. It could be a 2-sock night tonight. First mention we have had of frost for the entire winter. Kind of hard to believe we're heading towards the end of July. Whatever you're doing for the weekend, have a great one if you're heading away. Drive safe. Mark's it up to the 9 o'clock news, and I'll catch you Monday morning from 6 on 2NURFM.

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1: It's 9 o'clock. Good morning, I'm Ian Crouch. The 2026 Commonwealth Games are officially underway.
2: It's now my great pleasure to declare the 23rd Commonwealth Games open.
1: King Charles addressing the crowd and the athletes in Glasgow after a celebration of Scottish culture at Hydro Arena. Flag bearer Nina Kennedy and baton bearer Tim Hodge leading the Aussie contingent in the arena before a star-studded show which featured the Loch Ness Monster. More than 3,000 athletes from 74 nations and territories will compete, His Majesty praising what the event stands for.
2: As we share our love of sport and our planet, let us build a harmonious and durable future for our families and each other.
1: Labor's National Conference heads into its second day with a key AUKUS announcement. The federal government pledging to inject another $4.6 billion into the defence project. The money will go to the Osborne shipyards in South Australia. It will help build the nuclear-powered submarines. Some Labor members argue the economics of AUKUS don't stack up. Brent crude oil has climbed back above US $100 a barrel for the first time since May. Attacks by Houthi rebels on oil tankers in the Red Sea are driving the price surge as the markets react to a second key export route being thrown into doubt. Regional Transport Minister Jenny Aitchison has taken aim at a local One Nation candidate for suggesting rail manufacturing should be sent back overseas. The Minns Labor government recently announced a $12 billion investment to bring the industry back into the Hunter after it was offshored by the previous coalition government. Hunter One Nation member Stuart Bonds took to social media, slamming the decision, saying it would cost a fraction of the price if the state partnered with South Korean manufacturers instead. Jenny Aitchison says the Hunter's workforce deserves investment.
3: We don't need people coming in saying, oh no, let's go back to offshoring. We know it doesn't deliver the quality that we need on our network, and it doesn't deliver the jobs for our communities that are facing, you know, real struggles here with the transitions.
1: Real estate agents are reporting a rush of activity on the property market ahead of changes to super rules. From the 10th of August, buyers will no longer be able to use a self-managed super fund to borrow money to purchase a residential property. Real estate guru Tom Panos says agents have told him people have been trying to get in before that option is off the table.
4: I asked a heap of other agents, and that is exactly what's been happening. There has been a rush of people because they know that once it's done, it's finished. So mainly in the cheaper end of the properties, by the way.
1: Origin Energy is investigating a cyber attack after a hacker claimed to have stolen the personal details of 2 million customers. The perpetrators now say they carried out the breach using employee credentials after Origin allegedly sacked a worker who tried to raise concerns about overseas outsourcing. The company has apologised for the incident and confirmed police have been notified.
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1: The Penrith Panthers have overcome their form slump to defeat Western Sydney rivals the Parramatta Eels 24-18. Thomas Jenkins scored his 26th try of the year, breaking Rhys Wess's club record for most in a single season. The Sydney Swans have dropped Angus Sheldick for tomorrow's AFL derby against the Giants. GWS have named Harvey Thomas to replace the injured skipper Toby Green. There's been a couple of early wins for Australia's lawn bowlers at the Commonwealth Games in Glasgow. Aaron Wilson won his round one singles match, as did our women's pair against Zambia. Australian men's sevens quartet Ben Dowling, James Turner, James McGregor and Harry Wilson have re-signed with Rugby Australia, and Scotty Scheffler is in a tie for second at 6 under par, one shot back of the lead after their first round of the PGA Tour event in Blaine. And now you're up to date with the latest 2NURFM news.
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11: Okay, plenty of sunshine around the Hunter for today, and most of the weekend and through to Monday, Tuesday will be kind of the same as well. Sun setting at 10 past 5 today with tops of 17 for the coast and for most of the Hunter Valley. Tonight, very cold, down to between minus 1 and 3 degrees across parts of the Hunter. Right now, still in single digit around Birmingham Gardens, 9 degrees. 8 degrees at Knuckleba. It's 7 past 9 at 2NURFM 103.7.

0: Good times and great music at 2NURFM 103.7. The Swedish Fab Four and Take a Chance on Me. And it was Tears for Fears a couple of minutes back and Sowing the Seeds of Love. G'day, Mark Rook with you. Let's wrap up the week together. Let's do it in style. And let's get you all set up for the weekend a little bit later this morning. Lindsay Carr stopping by and adding up, just freshening up that weekend calendar for us just a little bit. Also, we're hearing that the Hunter is becoming a place that more professionals are wanting to make their home. So we'll learn a bit more about some of the data that's coming through there with Bob Horse, who is the CEO of Business Hunter, a bit later on as well. John DeRemus from the Passing Parade, he'll step into town as well, and a coffee break a bit later as well this morning. In the meanwhile, well, I thought we'd end the week with a laugh, and why not? You try and start the week, or at least end it with a bit of a laugh. And today's Tell an Old Joke Day, so with some fear and trepidation, we're opening it up on our Facebook page for you. If there is a joke, you're like, oh, this is finally it, a chance to tell the world about how great this joke is, we'll let you do it. And if you're not, you think, oh, you know what, maybe that's not quite my thing, but I do love a good funny, we're asking you who the funniest person of all time is. Now, that may be a comedian you've seen, be it on the TV, or maybe you've gone out to a show to see them, maybe someone on the television, or might even be someone in your circle, maybe family or friends, doesn't matter.
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Well, it is a bit of a Friday funny for us on the Facebook page today. We're looking for a couple of things from you. If you can think of the funniest person of all time, who that would happen to be, and because it's old joke day, if you want to drop a joke by as well. But anyway, we'll see what we've got there. G'day, Margaret. Going back, I remember this fellow, there was on one of the infomercials you see on the TV, you know, call now, call now. They actually had a video cassette for this guy. Victor Borga, Margaret, he's your favourite, it's very funny. His piano shenanigans were hilarious. So I remember the ones on the ad were funny, and I remember a friend's dad had the video, and we watched it, and I didn't find a lot of the rest funny, but obviously you did, so well done. Robin, you say Mr. Bean, Rowan Atkinson, so unique. And Ivan, yes, this guy is the top of the top without a doubt. You say Rodney Dangerfield was very funny. Yes, he was. Someone we lost to, certainly would have had a lot more comedy in him. But anyway, he was great. Say, other than that, would have to be Billy Connolly. Now, of the comedians that I've seen, that is the one that kept me laughing the longest and the loudest. Yeah, sorry, the Civic Theatre, 90-something. And he was just amazing from the get-go to the car park and the walk home. He was amazing. So, yeah, good stuff. Gene Wilder says, Mark, Robin Williams say both Bill and Lynn. And Lindsay say, yep, seen Bluey Grills some time back for a two-hour show and kept us laughing all night. Most of his gags were retold the next day. And Maureen say, for me, Dave Allen. He didn't have to use foul language either. Also loved hearing Murray Fields tell a good yarn. Always had a good joke. He did the, was it the Great Aussie Joke that they did on Hey Hey It's Saturday? That was Murray Fields. And Dave Allen, the TV show Dave Allen at Large. They were a couple of good ones there. Brian loves Billy Connolly and Jasper Carra. And did you hear about the Irishman that bought a greyhound? He painted he painted a bus on the side of it. Good on you. It's old joke day, I guess. The funniest person of all time. Who would it be? Let us know. Hit us up on our Facebook page this morning at 2NUR FM.

0: Music. 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It's the Talking Heads and the Wild Wildlife at 2NURFM 103.7. A reminder, coffee break coming up in about 30 minutes or so, and it's the music of Eddie Money. Oh, great talent out of the late 70s through the 80s. He was good stuff. Lindsay Carr will be here as well. And just a week to go, only 1 week left to get yourself into the draw for our birthday box. If you're celebrating your birthday in this month, whether it's happened already or it is still to come, you could be the winner of the $1,000 betting voucher. We'll even give you a couple of locations to spend it: Katara, Bennett's Green. Choice is yours. And if you'd like to learn a bit more and get yourself into the draw, of course, if you're celebrating this month, that's the only caveat on this one, head up to our website at 2NURFM.com.au.
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0: Across Hunter Waters today, southwesterly 15 to 20 knot wind, seas around 2 metres, and we have a southerly swell around 2 to 3 metres today. Low tide is about to hit in the next 3 minutes and 26 seconds. Down to 0.7 of a metre. We'll get a high tide your way at 5 o'clock this afternoon. Sun setting at 10 past 5. And those temperatures today, 17 degrees at tops anyway. We have plenty of sunshine across the region. 9 degrees currently at Merriweather Beach. 8 degrees at Kitchener and also at Green Hills. Here's Sting and the Police at 2NURFM.

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0: Good times, great music, and some Aussie gold from Mr. James Reid and Slave at 2 and URFM 103.7. A reminder that Lindsay will be in after 10. Lots of events happening across the weekend. Here's an event that is happening tomorrow for you, all part of some of the great events that are happening at the Hunter Region Botanic Gardens. The Great Aussie Fungi Hunt, or Fungi Hunt. 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So it is happening tomorrow. 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

Plenty of good times, great music around here at 2NUR FM 103.7. And the latest from Ollie Golder and the Hunter News team. That is on the way in the next little bit ahead of the passing parade. Eddie Money for Coffee Break. Lindsay Carr joining us as well in a little while. Plenty of sunshine around today, so that's the good news. A sunny weekend. The temperature's kind of slow and low, though, around 17 our tops. But Newcastle, Lake and Bay, and most of the Hunter Valley as well. With a crowded house and that distant sun at 2NUR FM 103.7.

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1: It's 10 o'clock. Good morning. I'm Ollie Goldner. Police are investigating into the death of a motorcyclist at Putty State Forest yesterday. Emergency services were called to the forest at about 1 p.m. following reports a motorcycle had crashed on the track. Westpac rescue helicopter crews found the rider, a 67-year-old man, had died at the scene. A crime scene was established with investigations continuing. A report has been prepared for the coroner. The AUKUS Defence Pact will get a multi-billion dollar boost as Labor's National Conference enters its second day. Michael Packey reports.
2: The Albanese government is giving South Australia a bit of economic love as more than 2,000 Labor members are in town to debate the party's policy position on various issues ahead of the next election. The state's shipyards, which are responsible for helping build the AUKUS nuclear-powered submarines, will be given an extra $4.6 billion to enhance their facilities, taking the total federal investment in the Osborne Yards to $8.5 billion. The funding boost comes despite fierce criticism of the AUKUS Pact by some of Labor's rank and file and former MPs.
1: Greater Newcastle is becoming one of Australia's largest growing job markets, with professionals flocking to the region ahead of some capital cities. LinkedIn recently named the Hunter as the fourth fastest rising city for job opportunities